0: phone number was linked to a known terrorist wanted for financial crimes, and unless she paid the money, her family would be arrested.
1: Also in news, a 29-year-old woman has died in hospital following a serious single-vehicle crash at Serena near Mackay in Queensland. The Australian government has officially listed the National Socialist Network as a prohibited hate organisation, making membership a crime punishable by up to 15 years in prison. And two men have been charged with drug supply offences following an investigation into three deaths in Sydney's southwest. Australians of all ages are being encouraged to get tested for high blood pressure. The Australian Institute of Health and Welfare report shows two in three adults with hypertension did not self-report the condition and likely had no idea they had it. The Institute's Heidi Dietz says hypertension can increase the risks of many chronic conditions. However, it's easy to miss without regular checks.
2: Once you're sort of starting to get consistently high blood pressure, and that's sort of leading into hypertensive disease. But it's really hard to pinpoint one specific symptom. So get checked regularly and have those conversations with your healthcare professional.
1: This is AIR News. After an early power performance in the first half, which saw Port Adelaide take the lead in the second term, the Gold Coast Suns then produced a mid-match blitz to take the game in Darwin yet again. Terry Daniel reports.
3: The Gold Coast Suns' love affair with Darwin has continued, claiming their 10th straight Darwin Stadium AFL win. The Suns' Christian Petrarca telling Fox Footy the mix of sport and Northern Territory hospitality really works.
4: Darwin's been amazing. The last 8 days has been incredible. Such a beautiful part of the world, and really, really enjoyed it up here. Yeah. I think we're all playing our best footy when we're having that balance and having that, that balance between life and footy. So I'm really enjoying being up here. Yeah, biggest fish I've caught, which is excited. So, and a few boys caught some snapper, so it was, we cooked it up, which was nice.
3: Port Adelaide going down to the Gold Coast Suns 15-8-98 to 10-13-73. Terry Daniel, Air Sport.
1: The Cronulla Sharks defeated Canterbury Bulldogs 38-16. In the second game, the Dolphins took the win over South Sydney Rabbitohs 32-10. Meanwhile, the NRL Magic Round could be hampered with a bit of rain today, with showers around for this afternoon's games. Patrons encouraged to take a poncho to the stadium. And Auckland FC is the first team through to the A-League Men's Grand Final. They've won their playoff with Adelaide 4-1 on aggregate. Australian Independent Radio News.
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5: 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Tasmania's whisky industry has a new guide pulling every rule and regulation into one place for the first time. And a man has been caught on camera cutting cable ties and stealing cans from charity recycling bins at Evandale Football Club, undermining a new partnership designed to raise money for people doing it tough. 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
7: And now it's time for the weather. For the last but one time for me today, it is about 6 minutes past 10 right here at Way FM, Upper Trevallon, and the clouds are starting to clear, but it says there's going to be a possible shower and 21 degrees for today here in Launceston. Tomorrow, 10 to 19 and showers, and Monday, if you're out and about, shower or two with 11 to 19. Now, if you're travelling around the northern side or even anywhere in Tasmania today, these are the main capitals. Hobart today, 21 and mostly sunny. And Devonport, 19 with a shower or two. And Burnie, 18 with also a shower or two. Currently, it's 14 degrees right here at Trevallon and around the Launceston area. 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As you know, 105.3, 98.1, live streaming across the world on Instagram and goodness knows what else. 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I hope you're enjoying the music so far. 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It's quite good, actually. And although I do say it myself.
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11: 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Our world is full of options for us. I mean, I look at the career options that kids seem to have before them these days, and there are so many. It just didn't seem that way when I was making those decisions 45 years ago. Add to that all our entertainment options and travel options, and so what we end up doing is that we weigh up our options on the basis of that tried and proven measure, what's in it for me? On the night Jesus was betrayed to be crucified, he pleaded with God to take the suffering away, but he ended the prayer with this, yet not my will, but yours be done. This is a whole different way of evaluating your options. So as this year unfolds, on what basis are you going to make your choices?
12: From the Bible, Psalm 9 and verse 9. The Lord also will be a refuge for the oppressed, a refuge in times of trouble. Chuck Swindoll, in his book Growing Strong in the Seasons of Life, reminds us that discouraged people don't need critics. They heard enough already. They don't need more guilt or piled on distress. They need encouragement. They need a refuge. A reminder to speak caring words from Launceston's Way FM.
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0: You two there with Stuck in a Moment You Can't Get Out Of. And before that, the one and only Mike and the Mechanics, All I Need Is a Miracle. You're listening to Mike here on the Morning Sweet programme on Way FM. And I've just maybe took myself a cup of coffee and I'm having a bicky. So before we get to the next song, I better tell you. Oh, talking about coffees and chats, the Shed in Rochalie. Every Wednesday they have a coffee and chat at 10 a.m. till 11:30, and it's free. So enjoy a couple in a relaxed and friendly atmosphere. This event is completely free and open to everyone. It's a chance to get out of the house, meet new people and be part of the community. That's what these neighbourhood houses are all about, getting out and getting involved with the community. Now, if you want more information, just go to 6 3 2 6 double 5 6. That's 6 3 2 6 double 5 0 6 or 6 3 2 5 0 7 double 0. There we go. There's another community announcement for you at YFM. 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

0: Of course, the Pretenders, going back quite a few years, back to 1982, that was. So before that, it was Colton Dixon with Miracles. It is a miracle I'm still on air. Oh dear. Yes, thanks for joining us here at WayFM on this Saturday morning. I hope you're enjoying the music, because I've got some more great music coming up. I've got Rowan Keating, Stephen Curtis Chapman, oh, Green Day, Mr. with the great song called Broken Wings. But right now it's Rowan. Yes, Rowan Keating, loving each day. And that's what we should be doing, because you never know, next day might not be there.
1: Come on, yeah.

0: Rowan Keating there with Loving Each Day. Good morning to you all. Coming up shortly, we've got Stephen Curtis Chapman, and then he'll be followed by Green Day. Yes, it will. But right now, weather-wise in Launceston today, let's just have a quick look. I think it's going to be 21 degrees. I may be wrong, which I normally am. Oh, no, I'm right. 21 degrees with a possible shower today. For tomorrow, 10 to 19 and showers. Currently about 14, 15 degrees here in Launceston and Trevallan. But right now, the Generous Minute, and we'll continue on with Way FM.
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2: I think it was Harry Truman who said, "What you are going to do is more important than what you've done." I like it. It gives me the impression of hope, of possibility, of newness. It doesn't say that what you have already done is unimportant, both the good things and, you know, the not so good things, because the good things that you've already done are vital, and the not so good things have consequences that often linger. So what you have done has an impact. But what is more important is what you choose to do now. What will happen in this next moment? Will you choose to engage or withdraw? 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Will you choose to give or take? 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Each moment gives us another chance, another choice, another possibility. You have no control over what you've already done. You have control over what you will do next. Own that choice. Take responsibility for it. And when you get to that point, choose generosity. Choose to bring good things to the people in your life.
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4: Oh, yes, I've got a fella here just to have a chat to me. He's going to take me out for coffee, and he said he's going to buy me one. So look out, Launceston, we're going to have a coffee. Stephen Chapman, that's right. Stephen Curtis Chapman, that was something beautiful. And, coming up is Green Day with Wake Me Up When September Ends. So we've got another month or so before we get to September, haven't we? Yes, we have.
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0: From the album American Idiot from 2005, that was Green Day. We Make Me Up When September Ends. And what's that, June, July? Another 3 months before we get to September, isn't it? Because we're only halfway through May. Now, another word from one of our sponsors, then we'll get back to more music. And I'll tell you what, you're going to love this next song. It's way back to 1985, is it? No, it's not. Yes, it is. It's Mr. with Broken Wings, and what a fantastic song. I love playing this song. But first of all, a quick word from one of our sponsors, and thank you very much to the sponsors out there in Radioland.
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0: That's what I like when announcers are keen to get Way FM going. Way FM sweepers there with the young lady. Thank you very much. As I said before, that was Mandessa with Overcomer. Yes, and good morning to you all. Oh, by the way, the Launceston Historical Society, Diane Cassidy, Launceston Girls

0: Industrial School. The Launceston Girls Industrial School was established in 1877 by leading members of Launceston's Protestant community as a way of helping to get young girls away from life of vice and to train them in domestic duties. Now, Sunday, the May the 17th, that's tomorrow at 2 o'clock, at the meeting room of the QV Museum at Inverness, all are welcome. 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I've got three or four of them here, but that's the one I'm going to give you. Okay, launcestonhistory.org.au. That's it. Don't forget, that's on tomorrow, is it? Did I say tomorrow? About 2 o'clock or something like that? Yeah, it was. Okay, on tomorrow at 2 o'clock. So get in touch with him for that. Right, now let's get back to the music. But first of all, I better do a bit of sponsoring, I think.
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4: Hello, I'm Kim Cartwright. The opposition has welcomed the listing of neo-Nazi group White Australia as a banned hate organisation. The federal government has used new laws to make the declaration. People found to be involved with the group will face up to 15 years in prison. A Brazilian national has been jailed over the death of award-winning Perth author Brenda Walker. Jamie Smith with more.
5: Lucas Martins da Silva was driving more than 40 kilometres an hour over the speed limit when he struck the 67-year-old who was crossing Kings Park Road in December of 2024. Martins da Silva pleaded guilty to aggravated dangerous driving causing death. In sentencing, Judge Wendy Gillen said she needed to send a message to the community, jailing the 31-year-old for 4 years, backdated to March. He'll be eligible for parole in just under 2 years.
4: Melbourne police have charged two boys and a man as part of Operation Eclipse, which is investigating incidents at hospitality venues. Here's Arthur Stevens.
6: Detectives carried out two search warrants yesterday morning at Whittlesea, north of Melbourne. Two boys were arrested and have been charged with criminal damage by fire, possessing drugs of dependence and a firearm, and theft, including that of a car. It follows an alleged incident where Molotov cocktails were thrown at South Melbourne's George Hotel early on the 2nd of May. Police have also arrested a 20-year-old man at Tarneit, and he's been charged over weapons offences. Arthur Stevens, Melbourne.
4: There's been a breakthrough in the standoff between the Victorian government and the state's teachers. The union has agreed to pay rises for teachers, principals and support staff of up to 32% over 4 years. Australian Education Union President Justin Mullaly says the deal brings Victoria in line with interstate counterparts.
7: These are significant pay increases that make Victorian teachers valued better than teachers in other states and territories.
4: 3 in 4 women fleeing domestic violence are being turned away from shelters amid the housing crisis. New data from Support Service Women's Community Shelters shows for the first time children make up more than half of residents in their shelters. Chief Executive Annabelle Daniel says her organisation is seeking help from the community to be able to provide more beds.
8: The work that we're doing is creating new shelters and new safe beds so that there are more safe places for women and kids to go. And when women come to our shelters, we provide them with lots of love and care and wraparound support.
4: A mango farm in the Northern Territory town of Katherine is celebrating a juicy triumph after claiming the nation's top prize at an annual mango congress in Queensland. Sarah Patterson with more.
9: Nick Ormsby and Whitney Dollimore of Razor Rock Farms have 30 hectares of honey gold mango trees under production and have been growing the premium variety of the fruit since 2017. Now, Razor Rock Farms has been named Honey Gold Grower of the Year at the Pinata Farms Mango Congress in Yeppoon. Nick says to be recognised in this way means their farm is producing great quality fruit, benefiting not just the mango industry as a whole, but the consumer as well. And what makes a great quality honey gold mango? Well, it's orange, as a mango should be. It has a great taste and a great shelf life.
4: This is Air News. In AFL, Collingwood's 6-point loss to Sydney has been made worse with Oscar Steen potentially ruled out for the remainder of the season with a knee injury. The Magpies were already undermanned after resting number one ruck Darcy Cameron with an ankle injury, leaving the bulk of the duties to Steen. Coach Craig McRae says it's not looking good for his young star ruckman.
10: Unfortunately, the only diagnosis is a full reconstruction. We'll again have to get scans to confirm all that, but yeah, that's sad.
4: The final score, 11-15-81 to 10-15-75 in favour of the Swans. In the other match, Gold Coast Suns too good for Port Adelaide, 15-8-98 to 10-13-73. Hopes of an Origin start for Rabbitohs legend Latrell Mitchell have taken a hit in his first game back after suffering a bulging disc. The star centre hobbled off the field early during his side's 32-10 Magic Round loss to the Dolphins. Souths coach Wayne Bennett maintains he should be fine for Game 1 against the Maroons.
11: Yeah, no, he's okay. He's not too bad. 12-day turnaround, I think he'll be right.
4: In rugby, Western Force coach Simon Cron says his playing group made it an easy decision to continue in his role. He's extended his tenure till the end of 2027.
12: I think for me it's all about who's sitting in the sheds and building their team and where they're at. I take a lot of confidence probably from them more than anything.
4: Australian Independent Radio News.
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13: Tasmania will soon receive a share of a new federal shipment of 150 million litres of diesel. A single illegal oil dump in Tasmania's northwest has cost Sustainable Timber Tasmania nearly $30,000 to clean up. And a shiploader at the port of Burnie has been damaged after coming into contact with a bulk carrier on Thursday evening. For more of the latest and to be notified when news breaks in your area, download the free Pulse Tasmania app today.
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14: Yeah, and welcome back to the last hour of the morning show with yours truly, Mike. Yes, it's the last hour of the 4 hours. what did you say? What did I say then? You didn't, did you? Oh, that's not very nice. I get up so early to come in here as well. Now, Launceston today, 21 degrees, possible shower for tomorrow, 10 to 19 and showers. If you're travelling to Hobart, the capital, it's going to be 21 degrees today, I should say, and mostly sunny. Devonport, 19 with a shower or two. Also a shower or two at Burnie with 18 degrees. Currently, it's about 16 degrees right here around Launceston and Tafallon. Yes, and don't forget, lots of things to do today. You can go around to the Cataract Gorge. You can go down to the City Park and see the monkeys in the enclosure. That's if they were actually renovating it. I don't know if they've fixed it yet. Go down and see the ducks. The ducks. Yes, you can go and see them as well. And go down to Punchbowl. Great little place for a picnic, Punchbowl. Okay, righto, what have I got coming up? That's a good question. I've got songs from here, there and everywhere. Yes, it's Vanessa Williams. I've got Savage Garden. So, well, I'll get this, first of all, get this sponsorship out of the way, and then we'll get back to the music.
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0: Oh, sorry. I thought myself, what's happened there? I just realised I need to put the mic on. Hello, Mike. How you going? Oh, good. He's off now. See you, Mike. Yeah. By the way, that was Savage Garden with I Knew I Loved You. And before that, Vanessa Williams with Save the Best to Last. And yeah, that's terrific. A beautiful song there from 1992. Now, Adapt2Care invites all staff, participants and their families to a Shimmer Disco. This event is free. It's on this Tuesday coming, the 19th of May, from 6 p.m. to 8 p.m. at St Catherine's Hall, 188 to 192 Penquite Road in Norwood. Free refreshments provided and registration required, so just get to them on 1300 380094. I'll give you that phone number again. 1300 380094, or just go to admin@adaptcare.com.au. There we go. Don't forget, that's on Tuesday, a Shimmer Disco for all the staff and participants and their families. So, right, I'll get stuck into that. Mary, Mary, quite contrary, how does your garden grow? Here's Mary, Mary with Shackles.
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2: 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The book of Galatians chapter 6 and verse 2 says, "Carry each other's burdens, and in this way you will fulfill the law of Christ." In his book, Come Before Winter, Chuck Swindoll reminds us that others won't care how much we know until they know how much we care. Some words to ponder from Launceston's Way FM.
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0: the B-52s there with Rome from 1989. Good morning, 27 minutes past 11. And now they're back, yes, those wonderful church bulletins. Remember when you go into the church and you go into the entrance hall and they've got all these posters up there? Well, these are some bloopers. Some of them are quite good. I'm only going to give you one for today. It's a bit of an experience. This is on the notice board as you're going into one of the churches. Ladies, don't forget the garage sale. It's your chance to get rid of all those things not worth keeping around the house. Bring the husband.
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2: 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I'm Mark Merrill with today's Family Minute. 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For more on the importance of solitude and silence, go to my blog at markmerrill.com. 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

0: Fabulous group from the 70s and 80s there. That was Starship with Nothing's Gonna Stop Us Now. Coming up shortly, we got Newsboys with Way Beyond Myself. First of all, a few words from the station, and then we'll get back to what I just said to you there. What was it? It's getting past my bedtime. Good morning and welcome to Way.
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Temper Trap there with Sweet Disposition, and before that it was Newsboys with Way Beyond Myself from 2010. Oh, I must tell you something, you know, I don't think this useless information, but some people might think it is. Do you know when the first submarine was invented? Now, a lot of you would be saying late 1800s or 1900s, wouldn't you? But you're wrong. The first sub was invented in 1620 by Dutchman Cornelius de Bol for James I of England. It was propelled by the means of oars. So that was the very first one. Then the first one that we all know about now was 1897. And that was launched by John Philip Howard. And 1897. There you go. Just a couple of useless information. Okay. Right on, let's get back. Oh, yes, the Men at Work. Who can it be now? I got no idea.

0: History Makers.
1: Steve McKenna here, producer for History Makers. 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

0: Yeah, Barlow Girl there with Hopes Will Lead Us On, and before that it was Matt Kearney with Ships in the Night. Yeah, almost time for me to go, but first of all a few words from the station, and then I'll finish off with my song. I'll tell you that's going to be shortly.
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0: Yes, and that's about it for me for this morning. Thank you so much for listening. I hope you enjoyed it as much as I am bringing it to you. And just remember, any of those people driving around the state this weekend or even for the week till I come back again on Saturday, keep safe, stay safe, drive safe, and be safe, and think of other people on the road as well. And this is Mike Conlon saying, yes, I am. That's me. Yeah. I'm saying goodbye now because, as Cliff Richard says, yes, I'm dreaming. Bye for now.

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5: Hello, I'm Kim Cartwright. Neo-Nazis have become a designated hate group under new federal laws. Federal politics reporter Nelson Scott.
6: Earlier this year, the government passed legislation banning hate groups that promote anti-Semitism in response to the Bondi Beach terror attack. Neo-Nazis are the second organisation banned under the laws after Islamic extremists Hizb ut-Tahrir were banned in March. Labor says it made the decision based on ASIO advice. The group has used a number of aliases throughout its history, but is currently known as White Australia. Home Affairs Minister Tony Burke says anyone who joins or supports the neo-Nazis faces up to 15 years in jail.
7: Their views have no place in modern Australia.
6: The opposition has welcomed the neo-Nazis' listing as a prohibited group. Nelson Scott, Canberra.
5: Three teenagers will face court charged with a string of break-ins across the New South Wales Central Coast. Donna Sirimana with more.
8: Detectives have laid 39 charges against the trio following a month-long spike in property crime. The boys, one aged 16 and two aged 15, were arrested at a home in Woi Woi yesterday. Police allege they were part of a criminal group that targeted six homes and a local business stretching from Patonga to Kilcare Heights, stealing four cars, handbags and wallets during their sprees. They're facing charges for aggravated break and enter, car theft and being armed with intent to commit an indictable offence. While the 16-year-old was granted bail to appear next month, the two 15-year-olds remain behind bars and will face a children's court today. Donna Sirimana reporting.
5: A North Queensland child sex offender fronted court yesterday after breaching travel reporting obligations. Federal police allege the man fled to Thailand on his yacht without notifying authorities. After being deported, the 57-year-old was arrested at Perth Airport. He now faces a maximum penalty of just 5 years imprisonment. The Victorian branch of the Australian Education Union has reached an in-principle agreement that could settle a pay dispute between teachers and the state government. Teachers will receive a pay rise of between 28 and 32% over the coming 4 years, depending on their roles. The deal is a significant step towards ending the wages standoff, which saw tens of thousands of teachers and staff take part in their first statewide strike in 13 years, starting in March. Also in news, six passengers from a cruise ship struck down by the Hunter virus are quarantining in Perth. The group of five Australians and one New Zealander will undergo further testing at the Bullsbrook facility, where they'll stay for at least 3 weeks. Homicide detectives in Victoria are investigating the discoveries of the bodies of a man and a woman in Werribee after they were called to a welfare check at a Melton Close property. And a new technique has been developed which may produce more effective cancer treatments. Researchers at the Australian National University have discovered how living cells communicate. Dr. Steve Lee says his team are already learning new things.
9: What we've discovered is that this technique allows us to almost see two cells holding hands, not physically speaking at hands, but they actually have formed bridges between them.
5: This is Air News. The NRL Magic Round has continued in Brisbane overnight. With the latest results, here's Terry Daniel.
10: The Cronulla Sharks have defeated the Canterbury Bulldogs 38-16. In the second game, the Dolphins took the win over the South Sydney Rabbitohs 32 points to 10. Dolphin star Tom Gilbert telling Nine the Magic Round game was great, especially the Dolphins' defence.
11: Yeah, obviously nice to be here in Magic Round Friday night. Obviously we had a tough opposition in the Rabbitohs and we had a big week preparing for them and all, but happy with the tries, but more happy with how we defended tonight. We did a great job.
10: Terry Daniel, Airsport.
5: In AFL, Hawthorn coach Sam Mitchell is backing his side to put up points without key forward Jack Gunston in their clash against Melbourne. The 34-year-old, who is second on the Coleman medal count, will miss the contest with a foot injury. Mitchell says they have the depth to kick the goals.
12: He won't play forever, so we do need to, you know, find other avenues to goal, which I think we have done. Obviously, last week he was a more significant portion of our score, but for the most part, we've been able to put up scores with him not there at different times.
5: Port Adelaide went down to the Gold Coast Suns 15-8-98 to 10-13-73 in Darwin last night. In A-League Men's, Auckland FC have beaten Adelaide United 3-0 in the semi-final second leg in Adelaide, and Sam Kerr has announced she'll depart Super League club Chelsea. Australian Independent Radio News.
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13: Launceston real estate agent Kyle Barrett is offering $10,000 reward after his car was allegedly firebombed in Waverley this week. Tasmania will soon receive a share of a new federal shipment of 150 million litres of diesel. And a single illegal oil dump in Tasmania's northwest has cost Sustainable Timber Tasmania nearly $30,000 to clean up. 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
18: No matter what the weather.
19: Partly cloudy across Lonnie for the rest of Saturday, dropping to 10 overnight. Showers for tomorrow, Sunday with a high of 19, and shower or two for Monday with 19.
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1: Now, if you're looking for a walk that's close to Launceston, why not try Hadspin River Reserve? Hadspin River Reserve on the South Esk River is about 8 kilometres southwest of Launceston. 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The walk at Hadspin River Reserve winds itself along the South Esk River and is an easy 1 hour return walk. 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

0: For the latest in Christian music news, it's time for the TCM update with Cam Want. Life tomorrow was a no go.
1: There's a new song on the way from Australian artist and pastor Justin Michael, and it's built around a simple question that's easy to forget when life is busy. What if tomorrow is actually going to be beautiful? The single's called Here Comes the Day, and Justin says it comes out of a big season of change.
2: For the last 18 months, I've been pastoring a church rejuvenation project in Geelong, and the idea of a new day coming suddenly stood out to me.
1: Justin says the song has been around in one form or another for a while, but coming back to it now, it landed with fresh meaning.
2: I came back to it and realized that I was preaching to myself about what if tomorrow was incredible? What if tomorrow was beautiful? What if all of the experiences of yesterday came together to create something incredible?
1: It's the kind of hope that doesn't ignore the hard stuff. It's more like the hope you need when you're carrying a lot and you're still showing up for family, work, and everyone else who needs you. Musically, he says this song is also a step into something new, a fresh sound with a pop funk lift built with his friend and producer Gavin Chan.
2: I feel like this song kind of represents 20 years of growth, of change, and trying to understand that I wanted to have a new sound. And hopefully we've achieved that.
1: Justin says the goal was simple. Make it sound hopeful. Something warm with a groove and forward motion, like it's leaning into what's next. And the timing is no accident. Justin recently tore his Achilles, and being forced to sit still gave him time to notice what had changed inside him. He says his trust is stronger than it's ever been.
2: My trust in God is at an all-time high. I trust him with my life. I trust him with my family's life. I trust him with my church's life.
1: He's also clear that faith isn't meant to be something you only reach for in an emergency, more like something that's part of your everyday rhythm.
2: What I'm trying to teach from the pulpit, what I'm trying to sing in my songs, is that God is not a 000 call that you make. He's not an emergency contact in your phone. He's an everyday conversation.
1: One of the standout moments is right at the end. A trumpet solo from longtime collaborator Greg Ambrosine, now based in Berlin. Justin calls it the musical glue the track needed, adding lift and texture right to the final bars. Here Comes the Day from Justin Michael is a reminder that a new day really can be new, and sometimes it starts with a song. I'm Cam with the TCM Update.
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6: Hello, I'm Kim Cartwright. Five Australians and a New Zealander have touched down in Perth to begin a three-week quarantine following a deadly Hunter virus outbreak aboard a South Atlantic cruise. The passengers are now isolating at the Bullsbrook quarantine facility, which is being used for the first time since it was built during COVID. Federal Health Minister Mark Butler says the measures are necessary to ensure there is zero risk of the virus spreading. The Australian Education Union has finally agreed to a pay deal with the Victorian government, averting further strike action. Teachers, principals and support staff will receive pay rises of up to 32% over 4 years. It will still need to go to a final vote. Australian Education Union President Justin Mullaly is confident members will support it.
7: This is a really good agreement. This is an agreement that delivers pay increases well in excess of the original government offer and certainly well in excess of the offer that the union rejected. So I think it's an agreement that members can support and that they can endorse.
6: Voters in the Stafford by-election are being told they can exercise their right to decline how-to-vote cards. Some have complained about pushy political staffers at pre-polling booths in Brisbane's north earlier this week. Assistant Electoral Commissioner Julie Kavanagh warns polling booths will be busy today.
8: And there are 9 candidates in this election, so it can seem like a lot of people out the front of our polling booths. What we'd say is that if you're interested in taking one of those how-to-vote cards, you definitely should, but you can say no thank you if you don't want that material as well.
6: Young people from China who have been studying in Australia are falling victim to a sophisticated cyber scam. Alex Riddell explains.
9: Nearly $800,000 has been lost across 4 cases in a single week, with scammers targeting people from China who have been working and studying in Sydney. One case saw a 22-year-old woman lose more than $400,000 after a scammer claimed to be from a Chinese health insurer who then transferred her to someone posing as a Chinese police officer. It's understood the victim was told her phone number was linked to a known terrorist wanted for financial crimes, and unless she paid the money, her family would be arrested.
6: Also in news, a 29-year-old woman has died in hospital following a serious single-vehicle crash at Serena near Mackay in Queensland. The Australian government has officially listed the National Socialist Network as a prohibited hate organisation, making membership a crime punishable by up to 15 years in prison. And 2 men have been charged with drug supply offences following an investigation into 3 deaths in Sydney's southwest. Australians of all ages are being encouraged to get tested for high blood pressure. The Australian Institute of Health and Welfare report shows 2 in 3 adults with hypertension did not self-report the condition and likely had no idea they had it. The Institute's Heidi Dietz says hypertension can increase the risks of many chronic conditions. However, it's easy to miss without regular checks.
10: Once you're sort of starting to get consistently high blood pressure, and that's sort of leading into hypertensive disease. But it's really hard to pinpoint one specific symptom, so get checked regularly and have those conversations with your healthcare professional.
6: This is AIR News. After an early power performance in the first half, which saw Port Adelaide take the lead in the second term, the Gold Coast Suns then produced a mid-match blitz to take the game in Darwin yet again. Terry Daniel reports.
11: The Gold Coast Suns' love affair with Darwin has continued, claiming their 10th straight Darwin Stadium AFL win. The Suns' Christian Petrarca telling Fox Footy the mix of sport and Northern Territory hospitality really works.
12: Darwin's been amazing. The last 8 days has been incredible. Such a beautiful part of the world, and really, really enjoyed it up here. I think we're all playing our best footy when we're having that balance and having that, that balance between life and footy. So I'm really enjoying being up here. Yeah, biggest fish I've caught, which is excited. So, and a few boys caught some snapper, so it was, we cooked it up, which was nice.
11: Port Adelaide going down to the Gold Coast Suns 15-8-98 to 10-13-73. Terry Daniel, Air Sport.
6: The Cronulla Sharks defeated Canterbury Bulldogs 38-16 in the second game. The Dolphins took the win over South Sydney Rabbitohs 32-10. Meanwhile, the NRL Magic Round could be hampered with a bit of rain today, with showers around for this afternoon's games. Patrons encouraged to take a poncho to the stadium. And Auckland FC is the first team through to the A-League Men's Grand Final. They've won their playoff with Adelaide 4-1 on aggregate. Australian Independent Radio News.
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13: The speed limit on Hobart's East Derwent Highway through Garston Bay is dropping from 100 to 80 kilometres an hour from next week. Treasurer Erica Betts has refused to rule out cuts to frontline jobs in next week's state budget, he says will be tough. And Launceston real estate agent Kyle Barrett is offering $10,000 reward after his car was allegedly firebombed in Waverley this week. For more of the latest and to be notified when news breaks in your area, download the free Pulse Tasmania app today.
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15: 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Showers for tomorrow, Sunday with a high of 19, and shower or two for Monday with 19.
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4: Hello there, I'm Sean Bindley. For the first time, Australia's national liquid fuel reserves are now higher than they were when the Middle East conflict began. Today's data shows stockpiles have rebounded to 44 days of petrol, 36 days of diesel and 35 days of jet fuel, meaning the national emergency status remains stable at level 2. Prime Minister Anthony Albanese says it's a reflection of how public and private sectors can gel together in times of global uncertainty.
5: Government working with the private sector in an orderly way to make a difference for Australians. Together, we are in a better position than anyone was predicting.
4: Meanwhile, differences between the UAE and Iran have spilled into the BRICS foreign ministers' meeting, with Tehran accusing Abu Dhabi of participating in strikes against it. The differences, analysis say, could complicate BRICS chair India's efforts to issue a joint statement at the end of the meeting on Friday. Foreign ministers of the bloc, that includes India, Iran, UAE, Russia and China, amongst others, have been meeting in New Delhi. Ishan Gurg has more.
6: To end this session with a joint statement is certainly going to be hard because we haven't seen a joint statement from the BRICS grouping since the war in Iran started. There was another meeting of deputy prime ministers which ended with a chair summary of the meetings without a joint communique, which is diplomatic speak for essentially saying that the bloc couldn't agree on common language. And the common language that is in question is how to describe the war in Iran. Now, Iran, which is a member of the BRICS grouping, wants in the joint communique to be strong condemnation of US and Israeli strikes on its own territory, while on the other hand you have UAE, which wants to call Iran the aggressor of this conflict. India is finding itself in a delicate position where it has to balance not only the two BRICS members, UAE and Iran, but it also has to balance its own close ties with Washington and Tel Aviv.
4: Five Australians and a New Zealander have begun a three-week quarantine in Perth following the deadly hantavirus outbreak aboard a South Atlantic cruise. All of the passengers are symptoms-free and are now isolating at the Bullsbrook facility, originally designed for COVID quarantine. But despite the positive first signs, infectious disease expert Professor Peter Collignon says it doesn't mean they're fully in the clear.
7: The incubation period for this virus can be up to 6 weeks. So even if you're asymptomatic, it doesn't mean you may not come down with it a month later, for instance. So that's the reason that they're having this quarantine. If you are likely to get it, you'll at least be positive on the PCR testing.
4: And despite crippling debt, Victoria's Allan government is going ahead and spending close to $135,000 on the statue of former Premier Daniel Andrews. NU's Kim Cartwright reports.
8: Premier Jacinta Allan says work will soon begin to immortalise Mr Andrews in bronze. The statue will stand alongside other former premiers in Treasury Place, all serving at least 3,000 days in the job. Although he didn't make the milestone, the idea of the statues originally came from former Premier Jeff Kennett. Opposition leader Jess Wilson says it's a complete waste of money.
9: This is a premier, the former premier Daniel Andrews, who has basically bankrupted the state, and I don't think we should be spending any more money on a statue. We simply cannot afford it.
4: This is Air News. In AFL, Hawthorn coach Sam Mitchell is upbeat ahead of this afternoon's much-anticipated matchup against Melbourne at the MCG. One end of the G will be marked as the Pickett Pocket, in honour of the Demons duo of Kazaia and Latrell Pickett. The other end will be named the Wizard Bay, celebrating Hawks forward Nick Watson. Mitchell says fans can expect fireworks.
10: This is an entertainment business. Now, for you guys, the entertainment is huge. And for the people going to the game, you know, I've got teenage kids. They're going to love, you know, a Pickett Pocket and a Wizard Pocket or whatever they're calling these things. So I suspect it'll be a good game of footy to watch.
4: North Melbourne and Adelaide kick off the afternoon's AFL action. Tonight, it's Carlton and the Western Bulldogs at Docklands. Wins last night for Sydney and the Gold Coast. In rugby league, hopes of an origin start for Rabbitohs legend Latrell Mitchell have taken a hit in his first game back after suffering from a bulging disc. The star centre hobbled off the field early during his side's 32-10 magic round loss to the Dolphins, but South coach Wayne Bennett maintains he should be fine for game one against the Maroons.
11: Yeah, no, he's okay, he's not too bad. Yeah, just kind of cramping up a bit, really. Nothing major.
12: He'll be right for next week if he gets known for origin.
11: I should think so. 12-day turnaround, I think he'll be right.
4: Magic Round's opener saw the Sharks defeat the Bulldogs 38-16. Australian Independent Radio News.
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14: The speed limit on Hobart's East Derwent Highway through Geilston Bay is dropping from 100 to 80 kilometres an hour from next week. Treasurer Erica Betts has refused to rule out cuts to frontline jobs in next week's state budget, he says will be tough. And Launceston real estate agent Kyle Barrett is offering $10,000 reward after his car was allegedly firebombed in Waverley this week. 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
17: Partly cloudy across Lonnie for the rest of Saturday, dropping to 10 overnight. Showers for tomorrow, Sunday with a high of 19, and shower or two for Monday with 19.
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4: Hello there, I'm Sean Bindley. The Australian government has officially listed the National Socialist Network as a prohibited hate organisation, making membership a crime punishable by up to 15 years in jail from today. Home Affairs Minister Tony Burke announced the ban following advice from ASIO, targeting the neo-Nazi group and its various aliases. The United States has mediated a 45-day extension of the ceasefire between Israel and Lebanon, pushing the expiry of the truce back to late June. The US State Department has confirmed the extension after 2 days of talks between Israeli and Lebanese delegations in Washington. The latest reports, however, still indicate ongoing Israeli strikes in southern Lebanon and military alerts along the border. In Victoria, Premier Jacinta Allen is under growing pressure to dump a move to immortalise her predecessor in a bronze statue in Melbourne, just metres from her office. The cost, just over $134,000, will come on top of the Allen government's crippling debt of just shy of $200 million. The Premier is being accused of being tone-deaf to the financial misery being suffered by many Victorians. Meanwhile, police are warning Chinese students after a series of sophisticated scams swindling victims out of hundreds of thousands of dollars. Dona Siramana reports.
5: Syndicates are targeting Sydney's Chinese community, posing as government officials or Chinese police officers via phone and apps like WeChat. Scammers threaten victims with arrest for alleged crimes, demanding massive cash or cryptocurrency transfers to clear their names. In one recent case, a 22-year-old woman was defrauded of over $400,000 after being told her phone number was linked to a known terrorist committing financial crimes. Detectives urge anyone who receives a similar threatening call to hang up immediately and contact police. Donna Sirimana reporting.
4: 2 in 5 Australian adults have consistently high blood pressure, but experts say many of them aren't aware. A new report from the Australian Institute of Health and Welfare shows around 85% of people over the age of 75 live with hypertension. The data shows more than a third aged between 45 and 54 are affected, as well as more than half of 55 to 64-year-olds. The Institute's Heidi Dietz says it's important to get regular checks to make sure you're not at risk.
6: It's a serious condition that becomes more common as people get older and can increase the risk of a range of chronic conditions such as stroke, coronary heart disease, heart failure and chronic kidney disease, and even dementia.
4: And Delta Goodrum has made it into the Eurovision Grand Final after belting out her pop ballad Eclipse at the contest in Vienna. In a suitably bombastic performance, which featured pyrotechnics and lasers, Goodrum climbed onto her grand piano to deliver the final chorus.

0: Thanks to SBS for that audio. The grand final is early tomorrow morning. This is Air News. In AFL today, half-time at the Adelaide Oval, and the Crows lead North Melbourne 14-6-90 to the Roos 3-6-24. Collingwood's six-point loss to Sydney has been made worse, with Oscar Steen potentially ruled out for the remainder of the season with a knee injury. The Magpies were already undermanned after resting number one ruckman Darcy Cameron with an ankle injury, leaving the bulk of the duties to Steen. Coach Craven Cray says for his young star ruckman, it's not looking good.
1: Unfortunately, the only diagnosis is a full reconstruction. We'll again have to get scans to confirm all that, but yeah, that's sad.
0: For the Suns, a 10th straight win in the top end, defeating Port Adelaide by 25 points. In rugby, Western Force coach Simon Cron says his playing group made it an easy decision to continue in his coaching role. Cron's been in charge of the club since 2022 and has chosen to extend his tenure until the end of next year. He says the team they're building makes it a simple call.
2: I think for me it's all about who's sitting in the sheds and building that team and where they're at. I take a lot of confidence probably from them more than anything. For me it's how much energy you can get to go again. It takes a lot. You know, we don't stop, so she's on all the time. But it's that grip in the shed probably that made me do it.
0: The Force face the Queensland Reds this evening as they hunt a maiden finals berth. Australian Independent Radio News.
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4: A Tasmanian blue gum up to 300 years old has been illegally cut down for firewood at a Hobart Bushland Reserve. The Southport Sharks have defeated the Tasmania Devils by 53 points at North Hobart Oval. And the speed limit on Hobart's East Derwent Highway through Gulston Bay is dropping from 100 to 80 kilometres an hour from next week. 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
8: Partly cloudy across Lonnie for the rest of Saturday, dropping to 10 overnight. Showers for tomorrow, Sunday with a high of 19, and shower or two for Monday with 19.
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15: 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It is so good to see you here. Well, I can't see you because this is radio, but I'm so glad to know that you're tuning in and joining me. So many people from all around Australia tuning in this week to the showcase, which gets me so excited. The whole purpose of the Oz Music Showcase is to highlight, support and champion local homegrown Aussies who have a Christian faith and who are making great music. And we absolutely ticked that box this week. Coming up in hour two, my co-host for this show, Levi McGrath from WA. We haven't heard much from him in the last couple of years since COVID ruined his national tour. We're going to tell you all about that, plus what it's like right now for him working in Indigenous communities, teaching music, and we also hear about his brand new song. That's all coming up in hour two. This hour, we've got our One to Watch and our flashback segments. We're going to look and see what's happening on socials, plus we're going to play new tracks from Brook Street and one from Michael Painter, his cover of a John Farnham classic, up very soon. But let's kick the hour off. This is Emma Mullings with Skinny Roads.

Hello, hello, hello. Now, if you know me, if you've been listening to me, I absolutely love people and I want to get to know you. We've had some beautiful people messaging me on the Oz Music Showcase Instagram, but it's been a little silent the last week or so. And so I would love to get to know you if you absolutely are loving the show. And maybe you are like me and you're so glad that we started playing Sarah Gould's from Toowoomba. I love her voice. I love her music. I am becoming a huge fan of hers. I've had some great feedback from people about Maxine McGrath and her song, My Life is a Love Song, plus the opportunity to re-listen to some of the classic tracks from New Empire, from Alabaster Box, and so many more. I'd love to know what you love about the show, and you can send me a DM. It takes 30 seconds, my friend, over on Instagram at AUS Music Showcase. And while you're there, there's the opportunity to fill out our music survey and find a beautiful list of playlists so you can be listening to Aussie Christian music all day with no complaints. 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Michael Painter, who was my co-host from last week, we're going to play his song right now from his new EP. It is an incredible cover of a John Farnham classic. This is Michael Painter and Age of Reason on the Oz Music Showcase.

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2: Let me take you to Sydney and introduce you to Frances Lau. She is a Christian artist, songwriter, and producer with a simple but powerful heart to use music as a way to glorify God and connect more deeply with Him. Her sound is reflective and intentional, creating space for listeners to slow down and encounter God in a personal way. Drawing inspiration from passages like Psalm 48 and Psalm 84, Frances writes from a place of genuine hunger for more of God, echoing that cry of the soul that yearns and even faints for Him. And that theme carries through her recent EP entitled Ordinary, where she explores what it looks like to pursue God in the everyday moments of life, finding the sacred in what might otherwise seem ordinary. Let's listen to one of those songs called Closeness.

0: Oh, tingles right now. There is a sincerity and purity to Francis's music that really stands out. It's not about performance, it's about connection. So if you're looking for worship that's honest, intimate, and anchored in a deep desire for God, Francis Lau and her EP, Ordinary, is definitely one to watch.
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0: These were the songs we couldn't get enough of. It's time for a flashback.
4: Let's flashback to an artist who brought bold pop energy and faith-filled lyrics together in a fresh way. Charmaine Carrasco, known simply as Charmaine. Born into a musical family who travelled the world in ministry, Charmaine was immersed in music from the very beginning, even having her first song published at just 9 years old. And from there, she grew into a songwriter and an artist with a passion for creating music that speaks to both faith and real life. Her sound blended electronic pop, dance, and contemporary Christian music, helping her stand out in the early 2000s. Her debut album, All About Jesus, landed in 2002, but it was her 2010 release, Love Reality, that really defined her sound. A bold, synth-driven pop record filled with messages of hope, identity, and God's nearness. Charmaine's music carried a very strong message that love, faith, and purpose are more real than anything else we chase. It was upbeat, expressive, and deeply personal all at once. And although Charmaine has not been active as an artist in recent years, her music continues to live on through streaming, which is pretty cool. It's a reminder of a time when Christian pop was pushing creative boundaries and embracing a global sound. So today on the Oz Music Showcase, let's flashback and revisit Charmaine and rediscover the energy and message of her album, Love Reality. This is All the Lights from Charmaine as our flashback artist on the Oz Music Showcase.

0: What an incredible track from Jason and Hannah. They are Brook Street from the Sunshine Coast, a beautiful part of the world, and such a gorgeous band. I love those guys. The folk energy is strong with them. Hey, it's Kate with you. I want to call you out right now. If you're listening and you're like, hey, I make music, or I'd really love to share my music with someone to have a listen, or I love Brook Street and I kind of sound like them. If you are making music in Australia, I am calling out to you. And if you know someone who is Aussie, or at least one person in the band is Aussie, if you're making music that is safe for little ears and for Christian radio, and you have a public professed Christian faith, then we would love to hear from you. The best way that you can be a part of the Oz Music Showcase is to head to our Instagram at AUS Music Showcase. There is a link in our bio, and you can submit via that form, submit your music, send us the files and the links and the information about you. We'll get to know you, and maybe you'll have the opportunity to be a one to watch like Francis. Maybe we'll get to premiere your song. 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There are so many ways to get connected. And I'll just use that term again. 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But if we don't know who we are, we can't invite you along. 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

0: That was Compliments of Gus, the Melbourne band with Heartbeat. Okay, it's time to check in on our socials to see what our artists are up to on the internet. It's one of my favourite times because I get permission to scroll on my social media. Okay, open the Instagram app, type in AUS Music Showcase, and what can I see as I scroll through all the incredible artists? Danny Alcorn. Oh my gosh, I love his song Skydiving. We're here on the show. He's from WA and he's got a lot going on at the moment. He's currently competing in the You Gods Music International Singing Competition, which is pretty cool. And just recently he did a live performance on Sunshine FM with Leah and Dan in their Friday morning show, and he played a cover of his song Walking on Water. Let's have a listen.
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0: Oh, so beautiful. What a talent. Can't wait for new music for him. And congrats on being in that comp. Hope you do well. There you go. Melbourne indie pop artist Alzi just recently celebrated the launch of her EP, and the audience seem very invested, which is what you want as an artist.
1: If you know this line, please sing along. This is Blood.

it's so cool to hear these songs that I love being played live. So cool, and congratulations on that EP launch, Alzi. Out of Sydney, Lucy Sugarman sharing a song that she wrote about being a songwriter. It's pretty cool.

It's kind of true. My friend John Newsom from Newcastle said, beware breaking the heart of a songwriter. You never know. I mean, if Taylor Swift can do it, so can Lucy Sugarman. Three incredible live performances from Danny Alcorn in WA, live on radio, Alzi in Melbourne, live on stage, and Lucy Sugarman from Sydney, live on Instagram. We're going to check back next week to see what our artists are up to, but stay with us. Coming up in hour three, we will check three new releases for our new release alert. In the meantime, stick around for some Simeon. This is Melbourne artist Sydney with her song, What If It Ends? It's out of

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3: Hello there, I'm Sean Bindley. Australia's fuel supply is now greater than it was before the Iran war broke out in late February. The Energy Minister has provided an update on the nation's fuel reserves as the Middle East conflict continues. There are 44 days worth of petrol in reserve, 36 days of diesel, and 35 days of jet fuel. Chris Bowen says more supplies are on the way.
4: We have 52 ships on the water on their way to Australia, and we have 3.8 billion litres locked in, contracted to be delivered over the next 4 weeks.
3: Donald Trump's state visit to Beijing has finished after another round of meetings with Chinese President Xi Jinping. The two sides hailed the historic landmark visit, but few details about any trade deals or joint policies have been announced. Laura Westbrook reports.
5: Donald Trump wrapped up his whirlwind trip to Beijing. He's now left on Air Force One, and earlier the two leaders went to the Zhongnanhai Leaders Compound in the heart of Beijing, and President Xi took Donald Trump on a stroll through the compound, a much more intimate setting than the pomp and pageantry that we saw on Thursday. And President Xi has said that the trip, he's called it historic. He said that it's a milestone and a landmark trip. And he also wanted to highlight the new constructive strategic relationship that they had agreed to. China's foreign ministry, they've said that both sides have reached common understandings and that the interactions between the two presidents have injected much needed stability and certainty in the world.
3: A major neo-Nazi group has wiped its online presence and ordered members to destroy memorabilia after being designated a prohibited hate group by the federal government. The National Socialist Network is the second organisation banned under the new scheme, following the proscription of an Islamic group in March. Six passengers on board a hantavirus-hit cruise ship have spent their first night in quarantine in Australia. They arrived in Perth yesterday on a charter flight from the Netherlands, everyone on board wearing full PPE. They'll isolate for 3 weeks, while the crew on the plane will quarantine for two. Australian teenagers are significantly increasing their physical activity and family time following the national ban on social media for under-16s. According to new polling, over 30% of children have taken up more sport or exercise since the laws were introduced late last year. Despite the positive shift, nearly half of all parents surveyed believe tech platforms are still not doing enough to verify the age of their users. And the boss of a woman-only app says she's still in shock after her appeal over a gender discrimination ruling was dismissed by the federal court. A three-judge panel ruled the platform discriminated against a transgender woman by blocking them based on their appearance. The app's founder, Sal Grover, maintaining she acted in the name of safety for other users. She says she believes it's a sign of a need for judicial reforms.
6: I've known for a long time that this issue was very bad, but I had optimism that the judiciary would actually help fix the problem and do what they're supposed to do, and the fact that they haven't just it makes me very sad.
3: This is Air News. North Melbourne and Adelaide have kicked off the first of today's AFL games. 7 minutes into the fourth quarter at the Adelaide Oval, and it's the Crows 18-12, 120, leading North Melbourne 6-8-44. Hawthorn are up against Melbourne at the MCG this afternoon. Carlton take on the Western Bulldogs tonight at Docklands. Wins last night for Sydney and the Gold Coast. And Wallachie Marawa are preparing to face the Giants tomorrow. Key defender Rhett Bazo will get his first opportunity of 2026 when he replaces Harry Edwards. Eagles coach Andrew McWalter says it's a good chance to show his improvement.
7: Young key defenders, it's pretty hard caper for AFL footy. So we're looking at all of our young keys just to keep improving. And Rhett's improved. He's a better player now than he was last year. So that's a good sign. He's now been rewarded with an AFL opportunity.
3: Key forward Cooper Duff-Titler has been rested and will be replaced by Jack Williams. In rugby league this afternoon, after 26 minutes of the first half, and it's Manly 18, leading West 6. The Bulldogs have slumped to 5 losses in a row as they kicked off Magic Round last night with a 38-16 collapse to the Sharks. Canterbury now risk falling into the bottom 3 by the end of the weekend, with just 3 wins in the season so far. Coach Cameron Ciraldo says the result doesn't do his boys justice for their work behind the scenes.
8: The boys are fighting really hard, preparing really well. We're just not executing in the game at the moment. Very similar to last week, I reckon we've got a lot of players that are doing a great job. And then we're just let down by some moments.
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10: A Tasmanian blue gum up to 300 years old has been illegally cut down for firewood at our Hobart Bushland Reserve. The Southport Sharks have defeated the Tasmania Devils by 53 points at North Hobart Oval. And Treasurer Erica Betts has refused to rule out cuts to frontline jobs in next week's state budget, he says, will be tough. 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
14: Partly cloudy across Lonnie for the rest of Saturday, dropping to 10 overnight. Showers for tomorrow, Sunday with a high of 19, and shower or two for Monday with 19.
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19: From the Bible, Psalm 127, verse 2. 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
21: We've got Kate with you, and I get to welcome back a repeat guest for my co-hosting moment on the Oz Music Showcase today. This is so fun. That means that we've been around for quite a while. The fact that we get to jump back in and chat again with someone we've already had on the show. I think the last time we spoke was likely in August 2025, close to a year ago. It's Maxine McGrath from Melbourne, Victoria. Maxine, thank you so much for joining me.
22: Thank you for having me, Kate.
21: Oh, it's so good. It's always wonderful to track along with our artists and co-hosts, and I follow everyone on socials. And although it's much nicer to know people in real life, we can't do that. We've got people from all over Australia making music. And so I do get to see a little bit of what's been going on with your life. But for those who maybe weren't listening back in August 2025 or have wanted to discover a little bit more about you, give me an insight into who Maxine McGrath is, your life, your family, what you do for work, and we'll just reintroduce you to the Oz Music Showcase community.
22: Yeah, so my name's Maxine. And I've been living in Melbourne for the past 5 or 6 years, maybe. I'm from country Victoria. I did not grow up in the city, but do love it here and have built a wonderful community here. For my job, I work with young people. I work in education in a learning support role. So love working with young people and just passionate about the discipleship of young people through Christian education. And apart from that, I am very passionate about music, about writing songs for the Lord, writing songs for the church to sing, and songs that would lead people to fresh revelations of truth of his heart. So that's something that I'm very passionate about and love pouring my time in outside of my work hours in bringing those songs, to the world.
21: I love that. Coming to Melbourne from country Victoria, it's a very different world here in the city, but I know you don't live super in the city. You are a part of a church. You're also part of the worship team. Can you tell me a little bit about what that's like for you?
22: Yeah, of course. Yeah, so my husband and I have recently been part of a new campus plant of our church community and lead our creative team there at our new campus. So we have a very small team that is building one person at a time at the moment. We love that we have some acoustic worship mornings when we don't have a full team. And yeah, it's a really beautiful thing to be part of, just like basically seeing that culture form in a new church community or a new campus of our church. And yeah, that's just such a privilege to be able to be part of that and help to actually establish a culture of worship in that space.
21: That's beautiful. We're going to talk a lot about worship and worship music as we go through this co-hosting segment. But I think there's something so beautiful and so needed about stripping back all of the production. We've gotten so used to having, you know, the big sound and the lights and the screens that almost when we hear something that's just a voice and a guitar, it feels like it's not complete, or we're like, oh, I didn't like it, or I didn't really feel it. But we've totally, if that's true, maybe we've lost what the point of worship is actually about. It's not about having a nice time or having a really high quality music. It's about God. It's about singing and speaking and declaring those words and that truth over ourselves and our community and the atmosphere. How do you manage with that? And do you get some funny thoughts and comments about, well, you know, I didn't really enjoy worship today? Well, okay, good. It wasn't you, that kind of idea.
22: Yeah, I think it's beautiful because I think the response, even on mornings when, we don't have more than two musicians that are actually serving on that morning, the response is that people's hearts are really returning to the purity of worship. And I think that is such a beautiful thing, even in the start of a new community forming, a new church community. I think it's beautiful that we're starting so simple and so small that our worship is pure and it is raw and it is honest and very, very simple with no added extras. And I think that's so beautiful because it actually, leads people to the heart of worship right from the start. There's no misunderstandings or no misconceptions or false ideas about what worship really is and what it is about. There's just the purity of that.
21: Mm. Yeah. I remember I hark back to my missionary days when I was working with YWAM and we were in Egypt, and it was the best and the worst worship service I've ever been to. They were singing English songs but in Arabic, and so it was like Mighty to Save or something. Everything, I'm pretty sure everyone was in a different key. There was a guitarist, maybe a bad piano player, and everything musically about it was terrible. And it was so easy to be like, oh, you know, because I'm used to this polished thing. But the Holy Spirit just spoke to me. He said, Kate, this is your opportunity to bring true worship to me and not rely on someone pulling you into a beautiful space, but actually choosing to honor me. And so actually it was a really powerful time because I was like, oh, worship, me engaging in worship is not whether I like it or not, whether I'm having a nice time, whether I even like the song, but it is, and it's actually less about the songs. It's about my attitude towards the Lord and whether I'm giving him what he deserves, that sacrifice of praise. Side of whether they're singing in tune or not, or whether I understand Arabic, like you have to choose to glorify God in that space without all of those ancillary things. And so, I love that you're exploring that in a community.
22: Yeah, so beautiful.
21: We absolutely love your song, My Life is a Love Song. We've been playing it since August last year. And I've had a couple of music directors from different radio stations saying, Kate, we heard you play this song on the showcase. We loved it. We've added it straight away. I think they did that in Toowoomba and a few other places. What has been the response to that song over the last sort of 8 or 9 months since it was released?
22: Yeah, so beautiful to have you like part of that release as well. So thank you for sharing it. I think it's been it's a unique song because it's more of a like personal worship song. It's not one for a congregation to sing, you know. So I've had many people message me or share stories or testimonies of how it's really given them a new perspective of like their own heart and their own offering of worship to the Lord. Since that, the song really carries like a real message of our whole lives are meant to be poured out as an offering before the Lord in every breath that we breathe. It's actually a song of praise that we're singing with our whole lives. So that's been just a really beautiful testament to the way that the Lord's been revealing himself to people and revealing new truths about his heart for our lives as well, to be lived in obedience, to be lived yielded and lay down as an offering. And that's something that I've found a lot of people really connecting with and really being ministered to by through that song. So I felt very, very privileged, and it's just been such a joy to hear those stories from people.
21: Yeah, wow, what a cool testimony. I think even just the last line, you know, so that every drop is wasted on you. That's right. And I was like, oh, it's never a waste when we pour out oil, when we pour out our lives to him.
22: Yes.
21: And it's the best to waste our lives and our time and to spend who we are on relationship with him. We do have a new song from you that has been out for just a couple of weeks. We're going to get to that in just a couple of minutes' time. But let us play My Life is a Love Song. It's a beautiful track. Encourage you as you're listening to engage your heart and let God speak to you. This is Maxine McGrath with My Life is a Love Song on the Oz Music Showcase.

0: What a joy to have Maxine McGrath from Victoria back in the studio with me talking about music and what has been happening since we chatted in August 2025. Maxine, so lovely to see you again and to have a new song to play for the very first time on the showcase today. We're going to get to that in a second. You do a lot in music as well as writing for yourself and working with church. What else do you do in the music creative space?
1: Yeah, so I love co-writing, and I think at the heart of my own songwriting and where that kind of developed and really began was doing a lot of co-writing with other people. And that's really where the Lord started revealing to me a lot about my own songwriting gifts. And so I love being in the co-writing space, whatever that looks like, doing lots of co-writing within my own church community at the moment and pouring in lots of hours into refining some songs that we feel the Lord's given us for our church community to sing, which is a really beautiful privilege and real honor to be able to be entrusted with like the theology of these songs, theology of worship, and how these songs carry that for the bride of Christ. That's just been something that I've felt really, just really honored that the Lord would entrust that into our hearts and into our hands to give back to Him. So that's been something that's been happening behind the scenes in this season, which we're very excited about. I've also been doing some co-writing with some friends of mine in the States. And Valley One Worship is, yeah, a community of worshipers that my friend is the worship pastor of.
0: Awesome.
1: And so, yeah, have been honored to be able to write some songs with them and with their community that they've been releasing. And that's just been a really beautiful, yeah, testimony for what the Lord is doing in their community, and grateful to be part of like some really beautiful songs that have been really marking for the season of their own church community and what the Lord is doing.
0: I have a couple of reflections on that. First of all, the beauty of being able to tell the story of the people that you're with, and whether or not that goes worldwide, what you're doing is you're sharing and recapping the language of the journey, of the, this is what we've been through, this is what God's saying to us, this is what's happening in our community. Being able to put that to song is an incredible honor. And then also this idea of co-writing and collaborating. And I was saying to you before we hit record that I, working in the music industry as a manager and a coach, what I noticed is that sort of pre-COVID, I think would probably be, lots of things are pre-COVID, before COVID, after COVID. But the idea of the music industry was in a lot of the way that it functioned was around competition and comparison. It was about fighting for only a couple of spots. And especially at the top, if you think about the music industry in Christian or mainstream, like a triangle at the top, there's not a lot of space. You know, you've got one Beyonce, you've got one Taylor Swift and one Ed Sheeran. And then there's not a lot of room at the top. And so the higher you go, the more well-known you become, the more it becomes about comparison. Well, you're not as good at that as that person, or that person is better in this or that. Or it becomes about competition, fighting for the capacity to sell tickets and CDs and to engage, to get the brand deals, all that kind of stuff. And one thing that I really loved seeing, and I think especially is important in the Christian space, is now this shift to community and collaboration. And so whereas before we were about pitting people against each other, now we're like, we want to care for one another. And when it was before comparing, it's now we're going to work together. And so I'm loving seeing, and you've been talking about that, the sense of writing together, not just being a solo artist doing their solo thing, but actually we are better together. And I testified that in my own life. I was so stuck as a songwriter until I realized actually it doesn't make me a bad songwriter if I need help. It just means that I don't have strength in that area, and I can gather someone like yourself who might be excellent at melody, or excellent at, you know, finding cool hooks or bringing the song together in the arrangement, that kind of thing. Can you talk to me about what you're noticing in the spheres that you work in those areas, of why you would think that community and collaboration would be so important?
1: Yeah, honestly, like it reminds me so much of just all the beautiful passages that talk about just the picture of the body of Christ and like God's design for the body of Christ and what it looks like, and the way that each person not only carries their own unique giftings and their unique callings, but together how beautiful it is that together we would actually like mirror the beauty of who God is, and that together we would bring glory to God, and together we would magnify His name. And I love that in co-writing and in collaborating spaces where each person brings their, you know, their humble little offering, thinking about like the widow that brought like all that she had. Mm. It was something that she was pouring out everything that she had, but it looked like not very much. And I love that in the co-writing space, we can bring, yeah, the smallest thing. It could be simply like something that the Lord said to us when we woke up in the morning, or it could be a chorus that we really feel is like for the people of God to sing. It could be anything. And it actually carries weight and it carries anointing when it is, yeah, given to the Lord in humility together with other people of God that are doing the same. Mm-hmm. And I just love that that's something that we can be part of together, that we would be entrusted with something from the Lord's heart. And then together we would actually surrender that and be like, oh, actually, how does the Lord desire to use this? It's actually not just for me. And it's not for me to just write into my own song and for my own, you know, own benefit. It's not for us. It's actually, yeah, just the motivation and the intention of our heart would actually be like, Lord, like, how can this actually bring you glory? And how was I made to bring you glory with your body and with your bride? Mm. Yeah.
0: Yeah, so beautifully said. Well, let's talk about your new track that just came out just a couple of weeks ago, Singing About Your Goodness. We love it. I love being able to play it here for the very first time on the Oz Music Showcase. Tell me about this song. It's a little bit more upbeat and vibey than My Life is a Love Song. How did it come about? What are you hoping that people take away from listening?
1: Yeah, this song was written a couple of years ago, and I actually began in a little co-writing room with a couple of fellow worship leaders, and that was where the song was birthed, and it came out of Psalm 30 was where we were writing from. And basically this song is like a little song of praise. It's a song of thanksgiving and of remembrance of the goodness of God and the faithfulness of God. And you'll hear in the melodies and in the layering, you'll hear so many joyful tones in the layers of the melodies and musically that actually tell of that, yeah, that song of thanksgiving that like we were made to like wake up with in the morning. So I love that my producers have really carried that sound really beautifully. It actually sounds like waking up to the goodness of God or waking up to his faithfulness every day. Yeah, so this is the first of three upcoming singles that are going to be part of a collection of songs later that's called Remember. Yeah, so I'm very excited that this is the very first one to be sharing with you.
0: Oh, that's so cool. I love singles. I have no problem with that, but there's something about a collection, EP or an album that definitely harks back to, you know, pre-Spotify days when people actually made CDs and they did albums. For me, it's like the singles are a chapter in a book, but if there's no book, it's kind of an idea floating that doesn't connect to anything, which is nothing bad about that. But I definitely think back to my life, the things that have impacted me. It hasn't just been one song. If you remember The Beautiful Letdown by Switchfoot. Did you ever listen to that?
1: Yeah.
0: Or even Brooke Fraser's Albertine. Mm-hmm. Both of those albums.
1: Beautiful.
0: There were so many great songs, and there were some obviously standout songs that were the singles, but it's listening to the whole album that is so powerful. It's the thread and the story of all of those songs that are. I don't think I would have loved the individual songs as much if they weren't part of the whole package. There's something. And so I'm really for bringing that back because it's about the creative work, not just the moment. I don't know. Thoughts on that?
1: Yeah. No, I love that. There's something so rich about stewarding not just a song, but stewarding whether it's a whole thematic revelation or even something that's like an aspect of like the theology of who God is, whatever it is like that shapes those collection of songs. There's something so rich about that, and you can actually feel and hear and know and see like the hours that have been poured into not just writing and crafting songs, but you can actually feel and hear the weight of like the time spent in the secret place of actually like feeling and understanding like those own revelations and receiving them in your own heart and then crafting and shooting them into many, many songs that together are like a really, paint a really beautiful picture of like a revelation about who God is. So I love that. I love the richness of, an entire collection of songs that really carry that.
0: Absolutely. Well, I'm looking forward to hearing more about that as the months roll on. Maybe we'll have you back in a couple months' time. Why don't we play for the very first time premiering here on the Oz Music Showcase? It's Maxine McGrath, her brand new single, Singing About Your Goodness.

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1: Peas and carrots. Bacon and eggs. Tassie winter and puffer jackets. Some things are just better together.
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0: Levi McGrath is my co-host on the Oz Music Showcase. We've been hearing some of his beautiful music and hearing the journey of making music in Australia in the COVID period and how he had to pivot. And we're so glad to hear new music from you. We're going to find out in a couple of minutes if there's anything next and what's coming, but that's fine. What we're going to do right now is the Fast Five. My favorite part of the co-hosting segment is because I'm going to give you five questions you do not know in advance, and I love seeing my artist sweat a little bit. Are you ready for this, Levi?
1: I hope so. Sure.
0: They're fun. And the reason we do this is, you know, the way that you build friendships is by finding things you have in common with one another. So It's more than just the music. It's getting to know you. So here we go. The Fast Five with Levi McGrath, all the way from WA. What instrument do you wish you could play fluently?
1: The banjo. It would be really cool. I just am pretty envious when you see like Steve Martin play and move his fingers so fast. To be able to finger pick like that would be very cool. But just a cool party trick. Why not?
0: Yeah. Is that because of the country influence?
1: Yes. Maybe it's all the country vibes up here.
0: Okay. Well done. Okay. What is a topic that you could talk about for hours?
1: MMA.
0: What is MMA?
1: I'm a massive fan of the UFC.
0: Wrestling.
1: No. Wrestling's a part of it, but wrestling, kickboxing, okay. It's mixed martial arts.
0: Okay, mixed martial arts, obviously.
1: Love it, learn it, practice it. It's, yeah, I'm a bit of a nerd for that.
0: Do your boys like to do that too, or are you like?
1: They go hard, but they're not fighting yet. Let's not have that as a career.
0: No. Okay, mixed martial arts, I love that. I could talk for 30 seconds about it. That's so good, getting to know you. Okay, who would you like to play with, dead or alive?
1: Oh, great one. Tim Hughes is my favourite Christian artist of all time. I would love to collaborate, perform, sing with him. Yeah, that'd be cool.
0: All right, well, I'll reach out to my contacts and see what I can do. Okay, what's one word that describes your current season?
1: Stillness. It's our year of no this year. We're just knocking back a bunch of the extra tasks and peripheral things in our lives to just center around family. And yeah, it's a season where we're trying to be still. So stillness is good. Yeah.
0: Final question. One thing or experience that you miss from your childhood?
1: One thing, my trampoline.
0: You grew up in the 80s and 90s, so it was a very different world back then. Yep.
1: I think that's a long time ago. Wow. I had a blue rectangular trampoline with no sidewall protection. Like, kids will be like, what?
0: We were tougher back then.
1: Of course you could. Uncovered springs. Springs popping off everywhere. You know the ones. And, me and my sister would just bounce each other till we just absolutely ended up, you know, meters away in the backyard. It was really fun. Missed that.
0: Definitely a different season. Absolutely. Well done, Levi. Fast Five, done and dusted. We still have a bit more time, so we'll play some more great music and we'll come back and continue our chat with Levi McGrath here on the Oz.

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4: My wife fell in love with this wild water dragon that turned up in our backyard one day. She used to love watching him drink out of the dog's water bowl. And the mere existence of the lizard brought her so much joy. One day, though, she came in crying because the water dragon had died. I got upset because I hate seeing her upset because I kept thinking the pain was preventable and I don't like seeing my loved ones in pain. Sometimes I'd rather not connect than connect at the risk of getting hurt, but at the end of the day, that's a pretty lonely way to live. If you love generously, you will get hurt. 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True joy can be found when we connect with one another. So don't let the risk of pain prevent you from doing something that may bring you heaps of joy.
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0: It's been so wonderful for me to reconnect with you, Levi McGrath, but also to reintroduce you to the Oz Music Showcase audience and to give you the opportunity to share a little bit about your last 5 or 6 years and what music has looked like for you. We absolutely play a bunch of your back catalogue and we are so proud to play your new song, One More Moment. What does music look like for you over the next little while? Is this song the beginning of an album or was it just a shot in the dark in a moment in time?
1: I think it is. I think it is the beginning of something. Whether it's an album or not, I'm not too stressed. But I think recording with my friend Heiko, making this new song over in Germany, was like, okay, I can do music wherever I am in the world at the moment. Technology has risen to the point where I can record things at home, send them overseas to a producer or interstate. The drums for this latest song were recorded in Melbourne with a different producer that, you know, was able to get in there and make that happen. It's so possible to make music these days. So I'd like to just continue to drip feed music out there. Maybe something gets released every 6 months or so. And I continue to, yeah, just see which songs rise to the surface, which, you know, the kind of cream that sits on the top, and, yeah, release some of those out. I'm writing country music. I'm writing pop music at the moment. I'm writing a lot of worship music as well. There's still this desire in me, though, to make a worship album. I've got enough songs for it, but, yeah, the time and to put it all together with the right players and right musicians. It's pretty isolated up here, so I don't have my band around me. You know, they're a good plane ride away. But I think it's very possible if you put your mind to it. So there may be some more music coming out shortly, yeah.
0: Okay, well, we'll keep our fingers crossed and see what happens. But also, we're very happy with this one. So thank you so much. A question that I ask everyone as we wrap up our co-hosting segment. We've talked a lot about Christian music and the industry and how it's shifted over the last 15 or 20 years. From what you know, isolated as you are out in WA or disconnected from anything that's on a podcast, what is one thing you'd love to see happen or change in the Aussie Christian music industry?
1: Well, I think worship's always been a big part of Australian Christian music and writing worshipful songs and songs that are for congregational worship. What I love to hear is the kind of songs that I write, like the songs that are about your life story, that are songs that sing about your family experience or your travel experience or what is happening, what's God doing in your life, what's he speaking to your heart. Those personal revelations, I feel, are so powerful when they reach a larger audience. And they're the songs I really dig hearing on the radio. Casting Crowns are great at making songs like that. There's been a bunch of great artists that can do that really well. But I'd love to see that happen in the Australian Christian music scene. Mm. Just artists really believing in what they have to say and a message that they feel needs to be shared with others. That'd be cool.
0: Oh, I love that. And I dream of that too. That's why the Oz Music Showcase exists, to encourage, support and give a great platform for emerging artists and returning artists to have their music heard in a way that is really easy and accessible. And, you know, such an honor to have you. Thank you for taking time out of your busy day. I know it's quite early for you with the time difference and everything. So such an honor to connect with you. If you also want to connect with Levi, with what he's doing, and also with Music Give Life, you can find all the links to him on our Instagram at AUS Music Showcase. Levi, go and have a great day. We'll chat soon, I'm sure. Say hi to Megan and the kids for me, and we'll talk soon.
1: Thanks, Kay. Bless you.
2: 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Have you ever had love like this? Like this? Like this?

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5: Hello there, I'm Sean Bindley. Australia's strategic fuel stockpiles have officially bounced back since the outbreak of the Middle East conflict. National reserves have successfully recovered to 44 days of petrol, 36 days of diesel and 35 days of jet fuel. Prime Minister Anthony Albanese remaining tight-lipped on whether the fuel excise will be extended beyond the financial year.
6: We'll make an assessment in the lead-up to July 1. But on July 1, of course, we've got our first tax cuts. One of the five instalments of tax cuts that have been put in place by my government.
5: The US has announced a major trade agreement that will see China purchase 200 Boeing aircraft. White House officials say the multi-billion dollar deal will significantly boost American manufacturing and support thousands of aviation jobs. Donald Trump says China and the US have a reciprocal relationship.
7: The question was asked to me yesterday, I guess, what about the fact that China is spying in the United States? I said, well, one of those things, because we spy like hell on them too.
5: Meanwhile, the US is cancelling plans to deploy more than 4,000 troops to Poland. The move comes as a surprise for both US defence personnel and America's allies, following news that Washington is also withdrawing thousands of soldiers from Germany. William Denslow reports from Europe.
8: The decision has been made despite much of the brigade's equipment reportedly having been already shipped. The move will nearly halve the US's combat power in Poland. And one member of the US Senate Foreign Relations Committee says it's not clear why the move was made. NATO has downplayed the impact of the decision, saying that the military alliance will continue to maintain a strong presence along its eastern flank with Russia. This comes after the US announced it was pulling 5,000 troops out of Germany, following a spat between Chancellor Friedrich Merz and US President Donald Trump over the Iran conflict. William Denslow, Brussels.
5: The Queensland government and opposition are closely watching today's Stafford by-election, with the results seen as an early political test ahead of the 2028 state election. The Brisbane-based electorate is considered marginal, with Labor defending a 5-point margin after the sudden death of former MP Jimmy Sullivan. Six travellers from the hantavirus-stricken MV Hondius have spent their first night in the Bullsbrook quarantine facility north of Perth. 11 people tested positive and 3 died during the voyage, prompting an international effort to fly the remaining passengers home from the Netherlands. While other nations are allowing repatriated citizens to return home after just a few days, Australia has opted for a mandatory 21-day isolation period. And Australians of all ages are being encouraged to get tested for high blood pressure. An Australian Institute of Health and Welfare report shows 2 in 3 adults with hypertension did not self-report the condition and likely had no idea they had it. The Institute's Heidi Dietz says hypertension can increase the risk of many chronic conditions, but it's easy to miss without regular checks.
9: Once you're sort of starting to get consistently high blood pressure, and that's sort of leading into hypertensive disease, but it's really hard to pinpoint one specific symptom, so get checked regularly and have those conversations with your healthcare professional.
5: This is Air News. In AFL today, a dominant performance at the Adelaide Oval has seen the Crows beat North Melbourne 20-13-133 to the Kangaroos 9-11-65. The injury toll for Collingwood continues to mount, with star ruckman Oscar Steen likely ruled out for the rest of the season with an ACL injury. The Magpies were gallant in defeat last night, going down to ladder leaders the Swans by 6 points. In rugby league, the Tigers and Sea Eagles kick off today's Magic Round action before the Eels and Storm clash. After 66 minutes, Manly 46 led the Tigers 8. Meanwhile, halfback Sam Walker faces a State of Origin audition tonight when his Roosters take on the Cowboys. He's up against another contender for the Queensland number 7 jersey, North Queensland's Jake Clifford. Roosters coach Trent Robinson says Walker can handle the Origin Arena.
3: There's no prouder Queenslander than Sammy. He talks about it, he cheers louder than everybody every year, and that's up to Bill to make that decision. But Sammy's had enough practice now, he's ready to rock and roll.
5: Cameron Murray is free to play for the Blues in Origin 1 after he avoided a charge for a cannonball tackle in South's loss to the Dolphins. And in football, Premier's Newcastle hosts Sydney FC tonight in the second leg of their A-League men's semi-final. The winner will play Auckland FC in the final. Australian Independent Radio News.
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10: A Tasmanian blue gum, up to 300 years old, has been illegally cut down for firewood at a Hobart Bushland Reserve. The Southport Sharks have defeated the Tasmania Devils by 53 points at North Hobart Oval. And Tasmania will soon receive a share of a new federal shipment of 150 million litres of diesel. 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
13: Partly cloudy across Lonnie for the rest of Saturday, dropping to 10 overnight. Showers for tomorrow, Sunday with a high of 19, and shower or two for Monday with 19.
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16: From the Bible. The book of Proverbs, chapter 27, verse 17, says, "As iron sharpens iron, so one man sharpens another." Chuck Swindoll, in his book Rise and Shine, takes this centuries-old advice and places it squarely in our contemporary situation when he states, "I know of nothing more effective for maintaining a pure heart and for keeping one's life balanced and on target than being part of an accountability group." Wise words indeed. On Launceston's Way FM.
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18: 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Kate with you on the Oz Music Showcase. If you've just jumped in, you haven't missed out. We've still got a whole nother hour of incredible Aussie music from artists of faith, including River Movement from the Gold Coast, a classic from New Empire, some Nathan Plumridge from Geelong in Victoria. And we're about to play a song that we added last week for the very first time. We actually spoke with him last week. He was my co-host, Michael Painter from Melbourne, talking about what it's like to play Jesus in Jesus Christ Superstar, to make his own music, and also to record songs like this one from John Farnham. This is Age of Reason from Michael Painter.

Taryn Stokes withhold you on the Oz Music Showcase. It's time for my TED Talk. If you don't know what this is all about, every show I spend a couple of minutes sharing my thoughts on a hot topic or a trending idea in the music industry, in the creative space. And today I want to ask you this question. Are you consuming more than you are creating? I ask this because most of us live in a constant flow of input. We scroll, we watch, we listen, we read, and we save things for later. Oh my gosh, I do that too. We're surrounded by ideas, opinions, music, content, inspiration, all of it coming at us all the time. Now, there's nothing wrong with that in itself. We know that. In fact, consuming ideas is part of how we learn, how we're inspired, and how we stay connected to culture and creativity. But I've noticed something in myself, especially as a creative person. The more I consume without creating, the more stuck I start to feel. Not because I've wasted all my time and run out of ideas, but because I've filled the space where my ideas are supposed to form. It's like creativity needs a vacuum or room to breathe, and constant input from other sources can quietly take up all the air. And I think about how different that feels compared to how I grew up. I was a teenager in the 90s, before the internet, before smartphones, before we were constantly connected to everything all the time. I remember talking on the phone in the lounge room, because that's where the phone was, to my best friend for hours, reading so many books, playing outside, and being much more alone with my thoughts than I am today. There was more space, more silence, more boredom. But in that boredom, imagination had room to grow. If you were born last century, if you're my vintage, you might look back on that time and feel a kind of fondness for it and even wonder what we may have lost in the noise of everything we have now. And if you're born in this century, you didn't necessarily lose anything, but you may not realize what that quieter kind of space even feels like. Because now we have access to more creativity than any generation ever before us in the history of the world. We can watch, listen, and learn from almost anything instantaneously. But sometimes that access actually makes us less likely to create ourselves because it's easier to watch than it is to start. It's much easier to consume than it is to make. And slowly, without noticing, we can become expert consumers of creativity without actually being creators of it. But I don't think we were made to just consume somebody else's inspiration. I think we were made to participate in it, to add something, to create something small, even something unfinished. And when I look at my own journey in music, I can see this really clearly. The seasons where I'm actively creating, writing songs, recording ideas, showing up even when I don't feel like it, those are the seasons where I personally feel the most alive creatively. And the seasons where I just drift into binging a TV show or just watching other people's work, I can feel myself slowly disconnect from my own voice. And look, this is not about guilt. It's about awareness. Because consumption isn't the enemy. But overconsumption without creation is where we start to lose something. So maybe the question for both you and I isn't, should I stop scrolling or should I stop listening? But rather, am I creating as much as I'm consuming? Because even a small act of creation, a lyric, a journal entry, a voice memo, a sketch, an idea, it shifts something. It moves you from observer to participant. And I really believe that matters because the world doesn't just need more people who are informed or inspired. It needs people who are actually making things, adding things to the world and expressing things of their heart. So here's the question I want to leave you with. What would change if you gave even a small part of the time you spend consuming back to creating something of your own? Because maybe what we're really missing isn't more content, but maybe it's more of us in the world. Ooh, I feel that challenge to myself. I tell you, I've got lots of songs that are unfinished that I could be working on right now, but instead I'm listening to somebody else's music, which is fine.
Let's take that challenge and run with it, my friends. We'd love to know your thoughts on today's TED Talk. If you have any, you can let me know on our Instagram page at AUS Music Showcase. Up very soon, the new song from Nathan Tasker, and we'll also check the charts and see where that song sits in the top five. Right now, a beautiful collaboration from Belle Thompson and Paul Coleman. This is A New Creation.

0: That's Nathan Tasker with Never Too Far Gone, the brand new track from the Aussie. I'm loving it. It's time to check the charts to see what's happening on Christian radio this week. And for the ninth week in a row, it is We Are Messengers with Faith, Hope and Love. And Nathan Tasker has moved up from last week at number 5 to number 4 on the chart. Congrats, Nathan. Other Aussies on the chart are for King and Country. They've got two songs, Jeremy Bilson, Nathan Plumridge and Compliments of Gus, and Roma Waterman. So some beautiful Aussies in that top 30 and a whole bunch in the top 100 as well. So great to see so many Aussies on the chart. And my dream is to have a local homegrown Aussie artist at number 1 at some point this year. Let's see how we can do that together. Join me next week to see whether maybe Nathan Tasker could hit number 1 with his song. We'll have to see. On the way, some Joel Hunt and from the Gold Coast, River Movement. Up soon.
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I love that collaboration. Nathan Fawcett, Daniel Hagen, and Stephen James Bower with a beautiful song called Wherever I Go. Kate, with you, it's time for our new release alert. I'm trying to find a sound effect that works for this. It's not quite right, but it's time for our new release alert. We are going to see what is out, what is fresh from our artists, and there's a couple coming your way. Timothy Lee from Geelong, releasing some great music. We've included him in a couple of new release alerts, and he's got a new song out with Abigail Grace called How to Save a Life. It's a cover of a song that you might have heard before.

Oh, a very melancholy version of How to Save a Life by The Fray. That's beautiful from the Melbourne artist from Geelong. It's Timothy Lilly and Abigail Grace with How to Save a Life. From Sydney, Kieran Delaharp making some beautiful worship music. He's got a new song out right now called Highest Praise.

I don't want to stop playing it. It's beautiful. That's the new one from Kieran Delahop, Highest Praise. And someone you're probably familiar with, one of the lead singers of United for many, many years, Taya, releasing her own solo music. She has an album out right now called The Reminder, and she's just dropped a deluxe version of the album with four new songs on it, including this one called Simply Worthy. Lord, I can't.

Another song I don't want to stop playing. It's a beautiful track from Taya from her album The Reminder. And let's recap today's incredible new releases. Timothy Lilly and Abigail Grace with How to Save a Life. Kieran Delahart with Highest Praise and Taya with Simply Worthy from her album The Reminder. An incredible new release alert this week. Congrats to all of those artists and their teams and some beautiful songs. Stay with me for our creative moment. This is Antiskeptic.

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Yeah.

0: a cool song from Melbourne artist Johnny Westwood, Nothing Better. It's time for our creative moment. I believe that every single one of us is made in the image of a creative God. So that means we have creativity in every fiber of our being. And creativity is not limited to art. Creativity is about ideas, innovation, progress, and yes, definitely art and expression. And today we're going to look at a quote from Edward Abbey. And Edward Abbey was from a group called Desert Solitude. And he was an American author and fierce environmental advocate known for his passionate, often controversial defenses of the American Southwest wilderness. And the quote today from Edward Abbey says, "Where we all think alike, there is little danger of innovation." What an interesting quote in regards to creativity, because ideas and innovation and troubleshooting and problem solving come when we start to think differently, when we start to think outside of the box, when we start to ask the question, but why, but how could this be? What if? All of those are incredibly creative questions because they wonder if things could be different. I will say that that doesn't necessarily mean that where we are is bad or wrong, but imagine the space race, the Artemis team that were just up or going around the moon. Incredibly, would that have happened if no one had ever asked the question, would it be possible? Is there any way that a human could be in space? Unless someone had innovated and come up with ideas and problem solved, then we would never have gone to space. And that's just one example of a million things that your creativity and my creativity can help create and innovate and ideate, a lot of eights there, to help us move forward to improve things and to create a world that we want to live in. A beautiful quote today in our creative moment from Edward Abbey saying, "Where all think alike, there is little danger of innovation." And I do think that you and I probably agree. We want to continue to innovate. I'd love to know your thoughts on today's creative moment on our Instagram at AUS Music Showcase. Send me a DM and let's chat. Up soon.
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6: Very few things are within my control. 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Trying to control anything else, well, that's a waste of energy. You might find that depressing or inspiring because it brings freedom to focus on the only things that you can do anything about. Stuff happens to you in life. Good stuff and not so good stuff, and then a whole lot of in the middle stuff. We don't control any of that, but our response is totally on us. How we react is completely our decision. Viktor Frankl said, "Between stimulus and response, there is a space. In that space is our power to choose our response." You see, we get to choose. We get to choose whether we bring joy or terror, whether we bring life or death, whether we bring love or fear. Now, we all want to bring joy and life and love, for sure. It can be challenging to get that right every single time, but we always have access to joy, and that comes through doing things for other people. It comes through generosity. It comes through giving.
5: For more information, check out thegenerosityguy.com.
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from Newcastle, a really great guy and an excellent singer-songwriter. It's John Newsome with his song Home. Kate with you. We're coming close to the end of the show. Oh my goodness, I cannot believe it's gone so fast. I still got those beautiful new release alert songs in my head. A gorgeous worship song from Taya, from Kieran Delahop. Oh my gosh, I can't wait to dive into that playlist and listen to those songs even deeper. If you are loving the new songs and the classic tracks that we're playing on the showcase, did you know that we have a playlist with all of those new songs, the ones that would get added to our rotation? We have a playlist called The Oz Music Showcase Presents, and then we also have a wonderful playlist that's called New Aussie Christian 2026, because we can't add all the songs that get submitted to us on the show. There's just too many songs. We have a limit on how many we can add every month, but we want to make sure that all those great tracks get added so you can listen, and you can find all the links to our playlists on Instagram at AUS Music Showcase. And look, I've had someone say to me, Kate, what about Apple Music? I don't really use Apple Music. So if you want me to create some Apple Music playlists, I'd love to hear from you on our Instagram DMs or send me a message. I would love to know if anybody's interested in that, because I'll do it if it's something that you're looking for. So just send me a message. Stay with me for some Alabaster Box on the way. This is the song that's number 4 on the Aussie Christian radio charts right now. It's Nathan Tasker with Never Too Far Gone.

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7: A 17-year-old teenager has been charged after allegedly hitting 138 k's an hour, just 33 hours after getting his licence. A single illegal oil dump in Tasmania's northwest has cost Sustainable Timber Tasmania nearly $30,000 to clean up. And a Tasmanian blue gum up to 300 years old has been illegally cut down for firewood at a Hobart bushland reserve. 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
14: Partly cloudy across Lonnie for the rest of Saturday, dropping to 10 overnight. Showers for tomorrow, Sunday with a high of 19, and shower or two for Monday with 19.
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7: A 17-year-old teenager has been charged after allegedly hitting 138 k's an hour, just 33 hours after getting his licence. A single illegal oil dump in Tasmania's northwest has cost Sustainable Timber Tasmania nearly $30,000 to clean up. And a Tasmanian blue gum up to 300 years old has been illegally cut down for firewood at a Hobart Bushland Reserve. 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
14: Partly cloudy across Lonnie for the rest of Saturday, dropping to 10 overnight. Showers for tomorrow, Sunday with a high of 19, and shower or two for Monday with 19.
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0: 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And it's out now. The new album from Brooke Ligidwood and the latest single from Elevation Rhythm are out now and streaming everywhere.
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3: For the latest in Christian music news, it's time for the TCM update with Cam Want. Where tomorrow was a no go.
4: There's a new song on the way from Australian artist and pastor Justin Michael, and it's built around a simple question that's easy to forget when life is busy. What if tomorrow is actually going to be beautiful? The single's called Here Comes the Day, and Justin says it comes out of a big season of change.
5: For the last 18 months, I've been pastoring a church rejuvenation project in Geelong, and the idea of a new day coming suddenly stood out to me.
4: Justin says the song has been around in one form or another for a while, but coming back to it now, it landed with fresh meaning.
5: I came back to it and realized that I was preaching to myself about what if tomorrow was incredible? What if tomorrow was beautiful? What if all of the experiences of yesterday came together to create something incredible?
4: It's the kind of hope that doesn't ignore the hard stuff. It's more like the hope you need when you're carrying a lot and you're still showing up for family, work, and everyone else who needs you. Musically, he says this song is also a step into something new, a fresh sound with a pop-funk lift built with his friend and producer Gavin Chan.
5: I feel like this song kind of represents 20 years of growth, of change, and trying to understand that I wanted to have a new sound, and hopefully we've achieved that.
4: Justin says the goal was simple, make it sound hopeful. Something warm with a groove and forward motion, like it's leaning into what's next. And the timing is no accident. Justin recently tore his Achilles, and being forced to sit still gave him time to notice what had changed inside him. He says his trust is stronger than it's ever been.
5: My trust in God is at an all-time high. I trust him with my life. I trust him with my family's life. I trust him with my church's life.
4: He's also clear that faith isn't meant to be something you only reach for in an emergency, more like something that's part of your everyday rhythm.
5: What I'm trying to teach from the pulpit, what I'm trying to sing in my songs, is that God is not a 000 call that you make. He's not an emergency contact in your phone. He's an everyday conversation.
4: One of the standout moments is right at the end. A trumpet solo from longtime collaborator Greg Ambrosine, now based in Berlin. Justin calls it the musical glue the track needed, adding lift and texture right to the final bars. Here Comes the Day from Justin Michael is a reminder that a new day really can be new, and sometimes it starts with a song. I'm Cam with the TCM Update.
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9: A 17-year-old teenager has been charged after allegedly hitting 138. That hit k's an hour just 33 hours after getting his license. The Southport Sharks have defeated the Tasmania Devils by 53 points at North Hobart Oval, and the speed limit on Hobart's East Derwent Highway through Gulston Bay is dropping from 100 to 80 kilometres an hour from next week. 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
10: Partly cloudy across Lonnie for the rest of Saturday, dropping to 10 overnight. Showers for tomorrow, Sunday with a high of 19, and shower or two for Monday with 19.
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0: Have you tried a do-over in your marriage? I'm Mark Merrill with today's Family Minute. We've all seen it before. We say something to our spouse, and immediately we can see their face starting to turn red with rage. Well, if you realize you've offended your spouse or have been misinterpreted, you can ask for a do-over, where you rephrase the statement so that it's kinder and clearer. Here are five do-over rules for you to remember. 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Say, "Honey, I think I just said something the wrong way. Can I have a do-over?" For the rest of the five do-over rules, join me on my blog. Remember, your family first.
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4: 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The Southport Sharks have defeated the Tasmania Devils by 53 points at North Hobart Oval, and the speed limit on Hobart's East Derwent Highway through Gulston Bay is dropping from 100 to 80 kilometres an hour from next week. 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
8: Partly cloudy across Lonnie for the rest of Saturday, dropping to 10 overnight. Showers for tomorrow, Sunday with a high of 19, and shower or two for Monday with 19.
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1: Now, Tassie is very well known for its fishing, and around the town of Cressy, anglers from around the world visit Cressy to have their go at trout fishing and fly fishing. Now, make sure you have a license if you are planning to fish in Tassie. 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The Lower Falls Walk is 6 kilometres and the road is more suitable to most vehicles, but always drive carefully and slowly, whilst the 2-kilometre walk to the upper track requires a better vehicle, such as a four-wheel drive and no caravans or motorhomes. Now, the tracks take you through cool rainforest along the river to the falls, and the walks are considered grade 2.
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1: Life tomorrow was a no go.
2: There's a new song on the way from Australian artist and pastor Justin Michael, and it's built around a simple question that's easy to forget when life is busy. What if tomorrow is actually going to be beautiful? The single's called Here Comes the Day, and Justin says it comes out of a big season of change.
3: For the last 18 months, I've been pastoring a church rejuvenation project in Geelong, and the idea of a new day coming suddenly stood out to me.
2: Justin says the song has been around in one form or another for a while, but coming back to it now, it landed with fresh meaning.
3: I came back to it and realized that I was preaching to myself about what if tomorrow was incredible? What if tomorrow was beautiful? What if all of the experiences of yesterday came together to create something incredible?
2: It's the kind of hope that doesn't ignore the hard stuff. It's more like the hope you need when you're carrying a lot and you're still showing up for family, work, and everyone else who needs you. Musically, he says this song is also a step into something new, a fresh sound with a pop-funk lift built with his friend and producer Gavin Chan.
3: I feel like this song kind of represents 20 years of growth, of change, and trying to understand that I wanted to have a new sound. And hopefully we've achieved that.
2: Justin says the goal was simple. Make it sound hopeful. Something warm with a groove and forward motion, like it's leaning into what's next. And the timing is no accident. Justin recently tore his Achilles, and being forced to sit still gave him time to notice what had changed inside him. He says his trust is stronger than it's ever been.
3: My trust in God is at an all-time high. I trust him with my life. I trust him with my family's life. I trust him with my church's life.
2: He's also clear that faith isn't meant to be something you only reach for in an emergency, more like something that's part of your everyday rhythm.
3: What I'm trying to teach from the pulpit, what I'm trying to sing in my songs, is that God is not a 000 call that you make. He's not an emergency contact in your phone. He's an everyday conversation.
2: One of the standout moments is right at the end. A trumpet solo from longtime collaborator Greg Ambrosine, now based in Berlin. Justin calls it the musical glue the track needed, adding lift and texture right to the final bars. Here Comes the Day from Justin Michael is a reminder that a new day really can be new, and sometimes it starts with a song. I'm Cam with the TCM Update.
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4: A 17-year-old teenager has been charged after allegedly hitting 138. That hit Ks an hour just 33 hours after getting his licence. The Southport Sharks have defeated the Tasmania Devils by 53 points at North Hobart Oval, and the speed limit on Hobart's East Derwent Highway through Gulston Bay is dropping from 100 to 80 kilometres an hour from next week. 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
7: Partly cloudy across Lonnie for the rest of Saturday, dropping to 10 overnight. Showers for tomorrow, Sunday with a high of 19, and shower or two for Monday with 19.
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6: 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That hit Ks an hour just 33 hours after getting his licence. The Southport Sharks have defeated the Tasmania Devils by 53 points at North Hobart Oval, and the speed limit on Hobart's East Derwent Highway through Gulston Bay is dropping from 100 to 80 kilometres an hour from next week. 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
12: Partly cloudy across Lonnie for the rest of Saturday, dropping to 10 overnight. Showers for tomorrow, Sunday with a high of 19, and shower or two for Monday with 19.
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0: 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Here to share more is Dave Quack.
1: I was speaking to a family member one day and I was being way too harsh, too critical. And they just stopped me and asked a simple question. Would you ever speak to the church members the way you're speaking to me now? And I was undone. One of my least favourite character traits is hypocrisy, and I was guilty as charged. It hit me how often we save our worst words for the people who deserve our best. And as someone who wrestles with mental health, I know just how powerful words can be. Harsh words can wound deeply and echo in our minds for decades, whereas a kind word can build strength and confidence and set someone on the path towards self-belief and success. If your tongue has the power to bring death or life, maybe it's time to think about how we speak to those who are closest to us.
0: For more candid conversations on faith and mental well-being, check out sunburntsouls.com.
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7: A 17-year-old teenager has been charged after allegedly hitting 138. That hit k's an hour just 33 hours after getting his license. The Southport Sharks have defeated the Tasmania Devils by 53 points at North Hobart Oval, and the speed limit on Hobart's East Derwent Highway through Gulston Bay is dropping from 100 to 80 kilometres an hour from next week. 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
10: Partly cloudy across Lonnie for the rest of Saturday, dropping to 10 overnight. Showers for tomorrow, Sunday with a high of 19, and shower or two for Monday with 19.
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0: mornings are busy. School runs, lunch boxes, that never-ending to-do list. But now, listening to Way FM is easier than ever. 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

Is your child headed for trouble? I'm Mark Merrill with today's Family Minute. As parents, it's our duty to keep an eye on our kids. That includes looking for any danger signs you might see as they travel through those young years. Here are some warning signs that your child may be headed for trouble and solutions to lead them back on the right road. First, your child may be headed for trouble when they have excessive mood swings. If they're going from extreme highs to extreme lows, instead of blaming your child, ask them how they're really feeling. The second sign your child is headed for trouble is when they start withdrawing socially or expressing hopelessness. If so, encourage them, lift them up, let them know how awesome they are, and help them develop good relationships with other friends. Remember, your family first.

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8: 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That hit k's an hour just 33 hours after getting his licence. The Southport Sharks have defeated the Tasmania Devils by 53 points at North Hobart Oval, and the speed limit on Hobart's East Derwent Highway through Gulston Bay is dropping from 100 to 80 kilometres an hour from next week. 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
12: Partly cloudy across Lonnie for the rest of Saturday, dropping to 10 overnight. Showers for tomorrow, Sunday with a high of 19, and shower or two for Monday with 19.
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0: Here on Sunburnt Souls, we explore life, faith, and our mental well-being. Here to share more is Dave Quack.
1: As a society, I think we can get better at taking care of the mentally ill. If we find out someone's struggling, we sometimes treat them as we would someone who broke their leg. We'll send them a text and a couple of meals and hope they'll be fixed in a couple of weeks. But that's usually not the case with mental illness. Mental ill health can last weeks and months and years and decades. And although a food voucher would be nice, what we really need is for somebody to keep showing up indefinitely. When I was in my darkest depression, I had a friend turn up every Friday and make me go to Coolangatta for a walk on the beach. This went for nearly 2 years, and a lot of the time, I wasn't that much fun to be around. His commitment to me during this time is a big reason I'm going much better today. If you want to help people grow in their mental well-being, be prepared to commit for the long haul.
0: For more candid conversations on faith and mental well-being, check out sunburntsouls.com.
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6: 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The Southport Sharks have defeated the Tasmania Devils by 53 points at North Hobart Oval, and the speed limit on Hobart's East Derwent Highway through Gulston Bay is dropping from 100 to 80 kilometres an hour from next week. 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
9: Partly cloudy across Lonnie for the rest of Saturday, dropping to 10 overnight. Showers for tomorrow, Sunday with a high of 19, and shower or two for Monday with 19.
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1: Life tomorrow was a no go.
2: There's a new song on the way from Australian artist and pastor Justin Michael, and it's built around a simple question that's easy to forget when life is busy. What if tomorrow is actually going to be beautiful? The single's called Here Comes the Day, and Justin says it comes out of a big season of change.
3: For the last 18 months, I've been pastoring a church rejuvenation project in Geelong, and the idea of a new day coming suddenly stood out to me.
2: Justin says the song has been around in one form or another for a while, but coming back to it now, it landed with fresh meaning.
3: I came back to it and realized that I was preaching to myself about what if tomorrow was incredible? What if tomorrow was beautiful? What if all of the experiences of yesterday came together to create something incredible?
2: It's the kind of hope that doesn't ignore the hard stuff. It's more like the hope you need when you're carrying a lot and you're still showing up for family, work, and everyone else who needs you. Musically, he says this song is also a step into something new, a fresh sound with a pop funk lift built with his friend and producer Gavin Chan.
3: I feel like this song kind of represents 20 years of growth, of change, and trying to understand that I wanted to have a new sound. And hopefully we've achieved that.
2: Justin says the goal was simple. Make it sound hopeful. Something warm with a groove and forward motion, like it's leaning into what's next. And the timing is no accident. Justin recently tore his Achilles, and being forced to sit still gave him time to notice what had changed inside him. He says his trust is stronger than it's ever been.
3: My trust in God is at an all-time high. I trust him with my life. I trust him with my family's life. I trust him with my church's life.
2: He's also clear that faith isn't meant to be something you only reach for in an emergency, more like something that's part of your everyday rhythm.
3: What I'm trying to teach from the pulpit, what I'm trying to sing in my songs, is that God is not a 000 call that you make. He's not an emergency contact in your phone. He's an everyday conversation.
2: One of the standout moments is right at the end. A trumpet solo from longtime collaborator Greg Ambrosine, now based in Berlin. Justin calls it the musical glue the track needed, adding lift and texture right to the final bars. Here Comes the Day from Justin Michael is a reminder that a new day really can be new, and sometimes it starts with a song. I'm Cam with the TCM Update. YFM, your family.

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6: 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The Southport Sharks have defeated the Tasmania Devils by 53 points at North Hobart Oval, and the speed limit on Hobart's East Derwent Highway through Gulston Bay is dropping from 100 to 80 kilometres an hour from next week. 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
11: Partly cloudy across Lonnie for the rest of Saturday, dropping to 10 overnight. Showers for tomorrow, Sunday with a high of 19, and shower or two for Monday with 19.
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10: A 17-year-old teenager has been charged after allegedly hitting 138. That hit Ks an hour just 33 hours after getting his license. The Southport Sharks have defeated the Tasmania Devils by 53 points at North Hobart Oval, and the speed limit on Hobart's East Derwent Highway through Gulston Bay is dropping from 100 to 80 kilometres an hour from next week. 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
14: Partly cloudy across Lonnie for the rest of Saturday, dropping to 10 overnight. Showers for tomorrow, Sunday with a high of 19, and shower or two for Monday with 19.
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1: I had a fight with a mud crab on the beach one day. I caught him in a trap, and he was definitely the biggest mud crab I've ever seen. He had his claws, I had my tongs, and it was destined to be a fight to the death. I wanted to eat him, and he didn't want to be eaten. Unfortunately, I lost and he got away, but I respected him for putting up a noble fight. See, as someone who struggles with my own mental illness, my life is a fight most days anyway. I fight against anxiety and I battle against depression, and when my bipolar grabs a hold of me, it's really, really hard to live life to the full. If you feel like life is a fight sometimes, I really want you to remind yourself that you are just not alone. So many of us are going through hard things, and the cool thing is we get to do it together, in community, and under the love and care of God Himself.
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1: 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So even if you can only muster a generous act because of what good it will bring you, keep doing that. Over time, being generous will change you and you will begin to seek the rewards less and less. So give first and then see what comes.
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5: A 17-year-old teenager has been charged after allegedly hitting 138 km/h an hour just 33 hours after getting his license. The Southport Sharks have defeated the Tasmania Devils by 53 points at North Hobart Oval, and the speed limit on Hobart's East Derwent Highway through Gulston Bay is dropping from 100 to 80 kilometres an hour from next week. 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
10: Partly cloudy across Lonnie for the rest of Saturday, dropping to 10 overnight. Showers for tomorrow, Sunday with a high of 19, and shower or two for Monday with 19.
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0: Why in a family does one child go in one direction and another go in another direction? Hello, I'm Chuck Swindoll. Why will one marriage dissolve in 6 months or less and another marriage last for more than 60 years? Why are some called to a life of poverty and pain while others enjoy comfort and a measure of wealth throughout their entire lives? Let's agree that we will never come to the place where these things are clearly understood here on earth. Some of it, believe me, you have to take by faith. Some of it must wait for the explanation of heaven. Some of it is part of the mystery of God.
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0: of safety and into a position of trust. In the fear zone, we meet ourselves and God in a new way. I think of my mum who learnt to swim at 63, a friend who ventured to India for the first time, a student who overcame her shyness, greeting people in the church foyer every week, confronting their fears and doing it anyway. I am not sure those feelings ever go away. Growing in God means we find ourselves in a never-ending cycle of facing fear and then finding faith. This is Tanya Harris of GodConversations.com.
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8: A second BWS bottle shop could open in central Glenorchy if a development application lodged with the local council is approved. The Tasmanian government has committed $776.6 million for ambulance services in its upcoming state budget. And a coroner is calling for changes to how psychiatric patients are discharged after a man died weeks after leaving hospital. 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
12: Showers across Lonnie today, heading for a top of 17. A shower or two for tomorrow, Monday with a high of 19 and partly cloudy for Tuesday with 18.
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16: When the storms of life strike, as they inevitably do, it feels as though we're caught in a small boat out on a stormy ocean. At that point, what we really need is some solid ground beneath our feet. And fortunately, God knows that only too well. Hi, I'm Bernie Diamond, and thank you so much for joining me again on Christianity Works. Today we're kicking off a brand new series of messages called On Solid Ground, because frankly, those storms do strike. And please do stay tuned, because in just a few minutes, I'll be telling you about my latest life application booklet called Victory Over Impossible Odds. 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
15: You can always tell when we're starting a new series, I'm excited. I love to get onto a new series in God's Word, and that's what we're doing today. We're starting a series called On Solid Ground, to listen to what God has to say into one of the central dilemmas of our lives. And that dilemma is this: dealing with the storms of life. I remember when I was a young boy, I was about 4 or 5 years old, my mother and my sister and I sailed in a ship from Australia to Europe. Now it was a 4-week sail through the Suez Canal and back again. It's a long way. And I remember, even to this day, there were some huge storms along the way. I remember they had ropes in the corridors on the ship to hang on to. I've never forgotten those storms. And remember, this was a large cruise ship, and yet it seemed to get tossed around in those storms. I was seasick. I was very afraid as a young kid, even though I was in this big cruise liner. I remember going out onto the deck and seeing the huge waves and the winds, and the ship was pitching around in this fearsome ocean. And for me, there is nothing as frightening as an angry sea and a violent storm, the ground, as it were, moving under your feet. For some people, life seems to be a constant storm. The ground under their feet is never solid. There's always some fear and some uncertainty, and they can never quite figure out why. What's going on? Why is my life always like this? Now, many of these people believe in God, and yet life seems to be one endless storm. What we really want to have is solid ground under our feet. When you're in a storm, the question is how? That's what we're going to be exploring in this series called On Solid Ground, starting right here and right now. Now, if you have a Bible, I'd like you to grab it, because we're going to be spending most of our time in the first 8 chapters of a book called 1 Samuel in the Old Testament. We're going to discover the truth that we kind of know, or we should know, and yet it gets lost in the world that we live in. See, this is a me-centered world, where so often we find ourselves going to God, asking him for things for me. And little by little, instead of God being God, we expect him to start being like a performing dog, to do tricks on our command. It may seem harsh, but you get God the wrong way around, and it spells dog. Am I expecting God to start dancing to my tune, or am I dancing to his? It's a good question. That's what we're going to be exploring in this story, and it begins in a storm. It's a story about a woman called Hannah, and it turns out that she is going through some incredibly tough times in her life. But she has the creator-creature relationship the right way up. Open your Bible. Let's go to 1 Samuel. It's the 9th book of the Old Testament. It's kind of just over a third, between a third and a halfway in. We're going to start at the first verse of the first chapter of 1 Samuel. There was a certain man from Ramathim, a Zuphite from the hill country of Ephraim, whose name was Elkanah, son of Jeroham, the son of Elihu, the son of Tohu, the son of Zuph, an Ephraimite. He had 2 wives. One was called Hannah, and the other Peninnah. And Peninnah had children, but Hannah had none. Year after year, this man went up from his town to worship and to sacrifice to the Lord Almighty at Shiloh, where Hophni and Phinehas, the 2 sons of Eli, were the priests of the Lord. Whenever the day came for Elkanah to sacrifice, he would give portions of the meat to his wife Peninnah and to all her sons and daughters. But to Hannah, he gave a double portion, because he loved her and the Lord had closed her womb. And because the Lord had closed her womb, her rival kept provoking her in order to irritate her. This went on year after year. Whenever Hannah went up to the house of the Lord, her rival provoked her until she wept and wouldn't eat. Elkanah, her husband, would say, "Hannah, why are you weeping? Why don't you eat? Why are you downhearted? Don't I mean more to you than 10 sons?" Pretty tough. Anybody who's ever gone childless or had someone in their family who's gone childless will know the incredible pain of a couple who would like to have a child and yet they can't conceive. Can you imagine this going on year after year after year, and in between these annual trips as well? And of course, there were two wives. Now, the Bible doesn't talk about the fact that there are two wives. Obviously, the author doesn't feel a need to comment. Praise God, that's gone away. But nevertheless, poor old Hannah had a pretty tough time, a real storm year after year, the pain of being childless. And she had lots of choices in that space. She could have been angry. She could have lashed out. She could have withdrawn. And her husband's pretty useless. Typical male. What's the matter? Why are you crying? You've got me. So what does Hannah do? Let's look at 1 Samuel chapter 1, beginning at verse 9. Once they'd finished eating and drinking at Shiloh, Hannah stood up. Now Eli the priest was sitting on a chair by the doorpost of the Lord's temple. In the bitterness of her soul, Hannah wept much and prayed to the Lord. And she made a vow, saying, O Lord Almighty, if you will only look upon your servant's misery and remember me, and don't forget your servant, but give her a son, then I will give him to the Lord for all the days of his life, and no razor will ever be used on his head. As she kept on praying to the Lord, Eli observed her mouth. Hannah was praying in her heart, and her lips were moving, but her voice was not heard. Eli thought she was drunk and said to her, How long will you keep on getting drunk? Get rid of your wine. Not so, my lord, Hannah replied. I'm a woman who's deeply troubled. I haven't been drinking wine or beer. I was pouring out my soul to the Lord. Don't take your servant for a wicked woman. I've been praying here about the great anguish and grief that I have. And Eli answered, Go in peace. May God of Israel grant you what you have asked him. She said, May your servant find favor in your eyes. Then she went her way and ate something, and her face was no longer downcast. Turns out she does have a son, calls him Samuel, gives him over to God as soon as he's weaned, and he comes and serves as a priest in this temple under Eli, whom we discover later is one bad dude. He's the priest. He's supposed to be the go-between between God and his people, and yet he and his sons have no respect for God. We'll look at them later, and also we'll see Samuel's fate. The start of the program, I talked about this me, me, me thing, always asking God for stuff, kind of turning things the wrong way around. Instead of us being made in God's image, we try and remake him in ours. And yet here is this story that begins in a storm, this story that begins with Hannah in a storm. And she's asking God for something. Do you notice she doesn't lash out or whine or complain? She humbles herself before God and asks her sovereign God, pours her heart out to him. Eli, this scoundrel with about as much spiritual insight as my pet cat, thinks she's drunk and feeds her with platitudes. May the Lord give you what you asked for. Yet here is a simple woman at the bottom of the heap, pouring her heart out to her God. And notice what it says after she does that in verse 18 of chapter 1. Then she went her way and ate something, and her face was no longer downcast. See, Hannah's feet were on solid ground. Even before her prayer is answered, a seemingly impossible prayer. You know what that tells me? She trusted her God. No matter what his answer would be, she trusted him. She let it go. She stopped worrying. And God answered her prayer. I'm not saying let's all be like Hannah. We're clearly not. Our storms are different to hers. But what we discover in this story is that when we put God in his rightful place, God, he honors that. We're going to have a look at her understanding of her God again in a moment.
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16: 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Now, let's get back into God's Word. What comes next in this story is Hannah's prayer of thanksgiving. She's in this storm. She asks God for the impossible. She's got the taunts of the other wife. And she comes to God in a prayer of humility, pouring out her soul, and God answers her with a son, and she gives that son back to God for the rest of his life. Now listen to what she prays and how she rejoices. We're now at chapter 2 of 1 Samuel, beginning at verse 1. Then Hannah prayed and said, "My heart rejoices in the Lord. In the Lord my horn is lifted high. My mouth boasts over my enemies, for I delight in your deliverance. There is no one holy like the Lord. There is no one beside you. There is no rock like our God. Do not keep talking so proudly or let your mouth speak such arrogance, for the Lord is a God who knows, and by him deeds are weighed. The bows of warriors are broken, but those who stumble are armed with strength." And this prayer goes on and on. Read it for yourself in 1 Samuel chapter 2. And you know what it's all about? The power and the sovereignty of God. It's about a Hannah who went to God with this in her heart. God is above all things. Not this attitude of let's reform God in my image. Let's turn him into a performing poodle. You know how I know that? Because when she poured out her heart to God, she offered her son back to him and she honored that promise when God delivered her son. There's a challenge there for each one of us about how we go to God, how we see him as the King of Kings and the Lord of Lords, or some puppy dog that performs tricks on our command. Come on. And how can we tell the difference? See, this is a very hard thing to discern sometimes. How can we tell the difference between a right and a wrong attitude towards God? Let's go back to his word, and we'll see what a wrong attitude looks like when we look at the priest Eli and his sons. Join me in 1 Samuel chapter 2, verse 11. Remember, Eli was the priest that was at the temple when Hannah went to pray. Eli's sons were wicked men. They had no regard for the Lord. Now, it was the practice of the priests with the people that whenever anyone offered a sacrifice, and while the meat was being boiled, the servant of the priest would come with a three-pronged fork in his hand. He would plunge it into the pan or the kettle or the cauldron or the pot, and the priest would take for himself whatever the fork brought up. This is how they treated all the Israelites who came to Shiloh. But even before the fat was burned, the servants of the priest would come and say to the man who was sacrificing, "Give the priest some meat to roast. He won't accept boiled meat from you, but only raw." If the man said to him, "Let the fat be burned up first, and then take whatever you want," the servant would answer, "No, hand it over now. If you don't, I'll take it by force." So this sin of the young men, the young priest, was very great in the Lord's sight, for they were treating the Lord's offerings with contempt. You see the way we tell the difference about our heart attitude towards God? It's through how we behave. Hannah could have complained. Hannah could have fought back. Hannah could have acted up badly. She could have lashed out at her husband. She could have grumbled at the other wife. And yet in her pain, who could have blamed her? She could have shaken her fists at God, and instead she went to him with her mission impossible, poured out her heart to God and trusted him because he's God, and then she had peace. He honored that. Here's an amazing truth. It's one of those pivotal passages in the Bible that tells us a huge amount about why, when we have a wrong heart towards God, things go badly in our lives. Listen to 1 Samuel chapter 2, verse 30. This is a verse that's worth writing down. God says, "For those who honor me, I will honor, and those who despise me shall be treated with contempt." And what we read in the remainder of chapter 2 of 1 Samuel, starting at verse 27, is that God deals with Eli and his two sons, and he sends a prophet to Eli, and this is what happens. 1 Samuel chapter 2, verse 27. "Now a man of God came to Eli and said to him, 'This is what the Lord says. Did I not clearly reveal myself to your father's house when they were in Egypt under Pharaoh?
15: I chose your father out of all the tribes of Israel to be my priest, to go up to my altar to burn my incense, to wear an ephod in my presence. I also gave your father's house all the offerings made with fire by the Israelites. So why do you scorn my sacrifice and offering that I prescribe for my dwelling? Why do you honour your sons more than me by fattening yourselves on the choice parts of every offering made by my people Israel? Therefore the Lord, the God of Israel, declares, I promised that your house and your father's house would minister before me forever. But now the Lord declares, far be it from me. Those who honour me I will honour, but those who despise me I will disdain. The time is coming when I will cut short your strength and the strength of your father's house, so that there will not be an old man in your family. And you will see distress in the dwelling, and good will be done to Israel. In your family line there will never be an old man. Every one of you that I do not cut off from my altar will be spared only to blind your eyes with tears and grieve your heart, and all your descendants will die in the prime of their lives. And what happens to your sons, Hophni and Phinehas, will be assigned to you. They will both die on the same day. And I will raise up for myself a faithful priest who will do according to what is in my heart and in my mind. I will firmly establish his house, and he will minister before my anointed one always. Then everyone left in the family line will come and bow down before him for a piece of silver and a crust of bread and plead, appoint me to some priestly office so I can have food to eat. The boy Samuel ministered before the Lord under Eli. In those days the word of the Lord was rare. There were not many visions. There it is. These priests were in a position of power and authority and responsibility, and they didn't honour God. In their words and in their deeds, they rejected him. And God dealt with them. Hannah, on the other hand, well, she was like chalk and cheese compared to Eli, Hophni and Phinehas. Hannah was the lowly of lowly. These priests were on top of the social religious register. But that made no difference to God. I will honour those who honour me, and those who despise me shall be treated with contempt. The priest failed. The word of the Lord was rare. Their job was to tell people what the word of the Lord was, and yet in those days it was rare. You know, if you can't change the people, sometimes you have to change the people, and that's exactly what God does here. Ultimately, young Samuel becomes the priest and the prophet of Israel. He's the one that grows in favour, and we're going to look at his story next week.
17: 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Just as we take this short break, I'd like to remind you that if you have a prayer need, we would absolutely love to pray for you. Because the only sort of prayer that the Bible teaches about is the sort that has powerful results. Just let that sink in. The only sort of prayer the Bible teaches about is the sort that has powerful results. So if you'd like us to pray with you, in fact, if you'd like our whole prayer community to pray with you, stop by online at powerfulprayer.org to share your prayer request. It's completely confidential. Your name won't be displayed. And in fact, while you're there, perhaps you could also pray for one or two others and leave them a word or two of encouragement. You can be such a mighty blessing to so many others by supporting them in this way. The Bible says that the prayer of the righteous is powerful and effective. So please, let us pray for you and with you, and let's just see what God does, how he intervenes, how he chooses to bless you. That web address again is powerfulprayer.org. All right, let's head back into God's Word to see what else he has for us today. Let me ask you something. Who was on solid ground? Hannah, who honoured God, or the priests, Eli, Hophni and Phinehas, who pleased themselves? See, it's so easy to be like Eli, Hophni and Phinehas, but it's hard to be like Hannah. You know why? Because we can't really see God. Not like we can see the physical reality that we're in. Not like we can see our circumstances. Not like we can see the storm and feel the fear. All those things seem so much more real than this notion of a God that we can't see.
15: a God that we have to put our faith in instead of being able to touch and hear physically. And so this present reality takes over and God has to fit into our present reality. Absolutely, it's easy to be like Eli, Hophni and Phinehas. It's easy to relegate God to one of the things that has to fit into our present daily agenda. But God is no less real for the fact that we physically can't see him. He's no less powerful for the fact that we interact with him in faith. God is God. And solid ground is the place that Hannah knew. She stood before God. I once heard someone say that peace is trusting in the sovereignty of God. Hannah had that peace. For that very reason, in the eye of her perfect storm, in that place of taunts and disappointments and hurts that she couldn't even utter when she poured out her heart to God, Hannah discovered God's peace through a simple, simple act of faith. So many times over these recent years for me, when the storms have blown in, so many times, and you know, in a sense, each time I feel so inadequate to deal with those storms. Isn't that the point? When we're on that ship in the ocean, no matter how big the ship is, doesn't matter how strong we are, we're nothing compared to those storms. People come against you. Circumstances, finances, things that really hurt, things of real fear, horrible things that people do, and we feel so inadequate just going and praying about them. Well, what good is that? But you know what that prayer of faith is? That prayer of anguish and pouring out our hearts before the Lord like Hannah did, it's honoring him as the sovereign God. It's saying, God, I may be small of this storm, but this storm is nothing more than a pinprick for you. You're above all things, above all powers, above all dominions and circumstances and storms. And listen again to God's word. 1 Samuel chapter 2 and verse 30. God says, I will honor those who honor me, and those who despise me will be treated with contempt. Who had solid ground under their feet? Hannah or Eli, Hophni, and Phinehas? Now, next week, we're going to see how God's contempt was poured out on Eli, Hophni, and Phinehas. Remember that prophecy from the man of God saying to Eli, your two sons, Hophni and Phinehas, are going to die on the same day as a sign to you that there will never be another old man in your line. We're going to see that happen next week. And we're also going to see how God's honor was carried forth for Hannah through Samuel, her son. We haven't talked a lot about him today, but this whole book is named after him, 1 Samuel. We'll see that next week on the program. God blesses Samuel. God sets him up as the priest and the prophet and the judge over the whole of the nation of Israel. This nobody woman, this Hannah, who couldn't have a son, honors her God. And God takes that and changes the course of history. God's blessing to Hannah flowed on down the generations through her son. The question we need to ask ourselves is this. When I look at my life, when you look at your life, do we look like Hannah or Eli? Because that's how I figure out whether I'm someone who honors God. As the King of Kings and the Lord of Lords, as the Sovereign of all things, is this the God I go to pour my heart out to? Or do I steal his stuff? Is he the God I rejoice in when he answers me? Or the God who I try to kind of fit into my schedule when I can be bothered? That God who I manipulate and massage and mold into whatever I want him to be? Make no mistake. God takes his honor and his glory very, very seriously. He gives them away to no man and to no woman. And as we'll find out in the lives of Eli, Hophni, and Phinehas, it's a matter of life and death.

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Hey, thank you so much for your support and for joining me today. I'm Bernie Diamond. I'll catch you again same time next week with another message of God's love, God's grace, and God's power for each one of us in Jesus Christ.

0: 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But now, listening to Way FM is easier than ever. 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
9: Hello, I'm Sarah Warmby. For the first time, Australia's fuel reserves are higher than they were when the Middle East conflict began. The latest data shows stockpiles have rebounded to 44 days of petrol, 36 days of diesel and 35 days of jet fuel. Energy Minister Chris Bowen says more supplies are on the way.
10: We have 52 ships on the water on their way to Australia, and we have 3.8 billion litres locked in, contracted to be delivered over the next 4 weeks.
9: A fifth man has been charged as part of an ongoing investigation into the alleged access and distribution of ISIS propaganda online. Carolee Katsimbanis reports.
11: The 25-year-old from Meadow Heights in Melbourne's northern suburbs was arrested as he arrived at Melbourne's International Airport on a flight from Malaysia on Saturday morning. Border Force allegedly found ISIS-inspired violent extremist material on his phone, which carries a maximum penalty of 5 years jail. He's appeared in court but has been remanded in custody to reappear in August. His arrest comes after four other Victorian men were charged last week on the same charges. Carolee Katsimbanis, Melbourne.
9: Queensland commuters are facing ongoing travel delays after the Fair Work Commission rejected a bid to stop industrial action by transport unions. Train services will remain at a significantly reduced frequency, with peak hour wait times blowing out from 6 minutes to 15. Tasmanian police are continuing to investigate the deaths of a couple aged in their 60s whose bodies were found at a home north of Hobart. Emergency services were called to a property in Campania just after 10 on Friday morning after a concerned relative called 000. Police say they are treating the incident as a murder-suicide. Detective Inspector David Gill has told the ABC the investigation is expected to take a number of weeks.
12: We will actually produce a brief of evidence to the coroner who will ultimately determine the cause of both deaths. Tasmania Police are also asking any member of the community that may have knowledge of this incident who has not been spoken to already to please contact 131 444.
9: If you or someone you know needs help, you can contact Lifeline on 13 11 14. Overseas now, and the US president has cautioned Taiwan against declaring independence from China following his trip to Beijing. Sean Bindley has the story.
13: Donald Trump has spent the last couple of days in China for one-on-one discussions with President Xi Jinping. In a post-trip interview with Fox News, Trump insisted the US position on Taiwan has not changed, but he did say he wasn't looking for someone to go independent.
14: No, nothing's changed. I will say this. I'm not looking to have somebody go independent and, you know, we're supposed to travel 9,500 miles to fight a war. I'm not looking for that. I want them to cool down. I want China to cool down.
9: Briefly, in other news, a senior Hamas official has confirmed the group's armed wing chief was killed in Gaza yesterday by Israeli airstrikes. And a passenger travelling on a Qantas flight from Melbourne to Dallas faces serious charges after he had to be restrained, causing the plane to divert to Tahiti. This is Air News. In the AFL, Carlton has beaten the Western Bulldogs by 12 points in its first game since Michael Voss left the club. The Blues came from behind in the final quarter to take down the Bulldogs and hand interim coach Josh Fraser a win in his first game in charge.
1: We've had a reasonably tough time of it lately, and then the events of this week impacted a lot of people, particularly the playing group who were so connected to Vossi. And for us to regroup and galvanise and perform the way we did tonight, I think it's a big step forward for the club.
9: The final score, 10-14, 74 to 9-8, 62. In the other games, the Crows too good for the Kangaroos, 133 to 65. The Demons beat the Hawks, 120 to 81. To rugby league, the Cowboys survived two periods of being a man down in the sin bin to beat the Roosters, 18 to 12. Wins also to the Storm and Sea Eagles. Melbourne City has won the A-League Women's Soccer Championship after downing Wellington Phoenix 3-1 in the grand final. City's Holly McNamara scored twice in the first half and says the team is feeling pretty good.
3: Yeah, it was a crazy game. I think we were on top in the first half and they were in the second half. So, yeah, to kind of come away with a result, we're all ecstatic.
9: In the men's, after extra time penalties, Sydney FC beat the Newcastle Jets. They'll now face Auckland in the final next weekend. And in cycling, Jonathan Narváez has won Stage 8 of the Giro d'Italia. Australian Independent Radio News.
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15: A 24-year-old man has received a suspended prison sentence for an assault that left his victim with a broken nose and jaw. Cosgrove High School in Glenorchy has officially opened its $24.9 million redevelopment after 8 years. And a Queensland tourist has been caught driving at 171 kilometres an hour on the Midland Highway. 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
19: Showers across Lonnie today, heading for a top of 17. A shower or two for tomorrow, Monday with a high of 19 and partly cloudy for Tuesday with 18.
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24: Because of my dad's ministry and for reaching out to a non-Christian group in Cairo, it became pretty difficult for him to do ministry without attracting the attention of people in authority. And around the early 80s, there was plenty of pastors in Egypt who were taken into prison.
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26: Peter Botros was born in Egypt to a pastor's family, and due to some difficulties his father faced there, Peter spent his eighth birthday in prison. Peter's wife, Susie, was born in Australia in an Egyptian family. Both of them have faced obstacles of various types over the course of their lives, but both of them have gone on to be successful in ministry and as authors and speakers. We'll hear how the Lord has been working in their lives and helping them to overcome as they share their stories with us today. Peter and Susie Batros, welcome to the program.
0: Thanks for having us, Eric.
26: Glad to have you with us. And Susie, this is not your first time being in this particular studio chatting with me.
2: No.
26: In an interview.
2: Yes. I think we were in this room both times. Yeah.
26: Back about 2010, I think it was.
2: I think so. I had the first time was after I'd just published my first book, She Will Run.
26: Yeah. So it's been a while. And I remember that one of the chats we had led to a book. Is that right?
2: Oh, gosh, you're stretching my memory, but I did.
26: Oh, you don't remember me inspiring you to write a book. I'm so happy to hear that.
2: So here you are thinking you were pivotal in in my author journey.
26: That's what I was thinking.
2: I think after the first one, yes, I did write the second book on managing motherly guilt.
26: Yes, which I could not find a guest on that. And you said, okay, I'll be the guest. I'll talk about that. And then let me tell you how it went. Let me tell you about your life.
2: Please.
26: You went to a publisher with this thing that we talked about motherly guilt, because I think I had read some article and I just thought that would be a nice thing to talk about. And then the publisher said, no, nobody is interested in that. And then he talked with his wife and his wife put him straight and he came back to you and apologized and said, yes, definitely write that book.
2: Oh my goodness. You know what? You just have actually sparked my memory. And that actually did happen. I wrote that book because I was speaking at women's events and conferences and recognized this pattern where women would come up to me at the end and I would walk away and go, hang on, a lot of these women are talking about the same thing. Mm-hmm. And when I dug deep, I was like, wow, it's this mother guilt concept. It's this burden that mums walk around carrying. And so, but you are right. The first publisher did say that. And when he went to his wife, correct. I'm nervous about telling you things because you're obviously have a great memory.
26: Well, let me just say, I mean, I've been interviewing a lot of people over the years, but I don't remember ever having somebody write a book because of something I chatted about. So that was kind of cool. I thought that was nice and it made a big impression on me. Apparently not a big impression on you. But anyhow, we're moving right along.
2: Thank you, Eric.
26: Welcome
2: Thank
26: back
2: you.
26: To
2: Very
26: the studio,
2: belated.
26: Nonetheless. And of course, Peter, I've never heard your story. I've never had you as a guest. So thank you so much for coming in.
0: It's an absolute pleasure to be here.
26: Okay. Well, I'm interested to know what we heard in the introduction. First off, you were born and raised in Egypt, and then you celebrated your 8th birthday in prison. So that I got to find out what happened. But before we get to being in prison, tell us about growing up in Egypt and your family.
0: I am the youngest in a family of 4 children. Mm-hmm. And my dad was a pastor in a traditional church in Egypt. And him and my mom lived an incredible example of godliness, of Christ-likeness that was evident at home and not just in the public place. And so I grew up in a very loving environment. As the youngest of the family, I probably was a little bit spoiled.
26: I'm the youngest as well, and yes, I was spoiled.
0: It's wonderful. Yeah, I was very, very blessed. And my mom was an incredibly godly woman. And from a very young age, she would wake me up in the morning, even when I was in primary school. She would wake me up calling me. And I don't think she did that to any of the siblings. Not that that's not true for them. But she would wake me up saying, wake up, man of God. Wake up,
26: really?
0: Man of God. And there were 2 problems with that. First, I was not man yet. I was still in my primary school years. And secondly, I was anything but man of God. I was pretty rebellious. Even though I appreciated their walk with Jesus, it did come across as something that was restricting or very serious. And I wanted to have fun and live the good life.
26: Oh, okay.
0: So, but she did persist. And she called something out of me. But obviously, because of my dad's ministry and for reaching out to a non-Christian group in Cairo, it became pretty difficult for him to do ministry without attracting the attention of people in authorities. Mm-hmm. And around the early 80s, there was plenty of
24: pastors in Egypt who were taken into prison. Mm-hmm. And my dad was in prison for 316 days, I think, mm-hmm. Of which many of those days were in confinement. And we would only able to see my dad once every 40 days.
4: Oh, okay.
24: And only for 10 minutes. And in the company.
4: Just 10 minutes.
24: 10 minutes. And in the company of other soldiers and secret police and the like. Mm. And in one of those days, we celebrated my 8th birthday.
4: Which is wait, prison. Just 10 minutes?
24: Maybe less than 10 minutes.
4: Oh.
24: Yes. But my dad was very sneaky. He would come in because we were not allowed to say anything in front of those secret police people. Mm-hmm. So how would we know his story? How would we know what was going on? He would bring a tissue box and we would bring a tissue box and we'll put it on the table in front of the secret police mm-hmm. officers. Mm-hmm. And on the way out, we would exchange tissue boxes without them knowing. Oh. And Dad would open the tissue box from the bottom and put letters in there. And we will put letters in there as well. So we would exchange communication without the police and the secret police people figuring out what was happening.
4: Sounds like something in a movie.
24: But
4: this was real
24: pretty
4: life.
24: Pretty sad
4: you.
24: Movie.
4: Yeah, yeah.
24: But very lovely to have some comfort in mm-hmm. hearing what was going on in his life for this particular year.
4: So he eventually was released?
24: Yeah, thank God for that. Mm.
4: And so you grew up with a father who's around, but that was just a little bit out of the norm for you for about a year or so.
24: That's right. My dad was in prison for around a year, mm. and after which he came out and ministered again in the same way, with the same passion, with the same zeal. That did not stop him mm. from reaching out to people that didn't know Jesus. And he was actually put to prison again another time for 4 days. And then we came to Australia.
4: Okay.
24: So I did have a very tender relationship with my parents.
4: What was your relationship with your father?
24: I had a very, very, very loving relationship. Mm-hmm. I looked up to him as a hero. Mm-hmm. And looking at the way that he served God amongst people, but living in a home with integrity mm-hmm. of his heart, mm-hmm. It really did put the seed of wanting to live for Jesus myself. But not for many years before that.
4: Well, that was
24: happened.
4: Going to be my next question. So you have this example, godly parents, but you said you were a bit rebellious. When did you personally kind of turn around and put your faith in the Lord?
24: Just around the age of 15, mm-hmm. I noticed that a group of young adults in our church in Cairo had a transformative experience of Jesus. Mm-hmm. They were the cool guys that we looked up to. And suddenly something happened and they were engaged. They all walked with a Bible back in those days, not the phones, you know, the real Bibles. And they were the cool people, but all of a sudden they were different. Mm. And that I didn't need to ask them much because I was all those years, I was prepped with hearing Dad speak at events, and he actually took me.
4: So you had a lot of knowledge.
24: Yeah, through discipling mm-hmm. or discipleship relationships, but I wasn't keen. My mm-hmm. heart wasn't in it, mm-hmm. so I had an understanding without a commitment. Mm-hmm. So when I noticed those guys make a decision to be serious about Jesus, I made the decision as well to go. And then obviously over the years, there were times of my teens where I went up and down mm-hmm. in my walk with Jesus mm-hmm. and maybe deserted him for a while to mm-hmm. live my life. But late teens, I made a huge decision to live wholeheartedly for Jesus. And Susie and I were in the same group at the time, and we both lived for Jesus, therefore, for the rest of our lives so far.
4: And what age were you when you came to Australia?
24: So I came to Australia around 15 and a bit, just before my 16th birthday. And that's and I had just made a serious decision to follow Jesus. But there was still, roadblocks and detours that were to happen thereafter until I made a serious, wholehearted decision for Jesus mm-hmm. in my late teens.
4: And that was here in Melbourne?
24: That's right.
4: Our guests today are Peter and Susie Botros, who are joining me in our Melbourne studios. We've been hearing about their backgrounds, and so far, we've mainly been focusing on Peter's life growing up in Egypt
26: Next, we'll turn our attention to Susie's childhood growing up in an Egyptian family in Melbourne. All that and more is coming up when we return right here on Real Faith.
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26: Welcome back. I'm Eric Scadabo, and today we're chatting with Peter and Susie Batros, who are sharing their stories with us. Before the break, we mostly heard about Peter's childhood growing up in Egypt, before his family eventually migrated to Melbourne when he was just shy of his 16th birthday. Now we'll turn our attention to Susie's childhood growing up in an Egyptian family in Melbourne.
2: My parents are also Egyptian, mm-hmm. and they were married in Australia. They got married in Sydney. Mm-hmm. So they had been here for a number of years. I think they migrated in like 1970 or something like mm-hmm. that. Mm-hmm. Met, married. I was born.
26: How many brothers and sisters?
2: Just one mm-hmm. sister. Mm-hmm. And there's a big long story there that I'll share at some point mm-hmm. in yep. this interview. But mm-hmm. I was the only child for 7.5 years in the mm-hmm. end. But I think I must have been 3 when my mum fell pregnant and had a miscarriage, mm-hmm. quite advanced. My mum isn't alive, and so there's so many facts and details that I wish I'd documented, mm-hmm. But now we just go off memory. But I think I was around 3 or 4. My mum fell pregnant, had a miscarriage. I believe she was around 20 weeks. And yeah, then there was no baby for a few more years until I sooked and cried mm-hmm. and whinged for a sibling because I was so, just as a kid, all my cousins had siblings. Mm. So eventually my parents had a little girl who they called Joy. And the reason for that, my mum used to say, is because I would say, I do want a sibling, but it can only be a girl. And so they called her Joy because it was the joy of my answered prayer.
26: Oh.
2: Yeah.
26: Well, we'll talk a little bit more about your sister Joy.
2: Yes.
26: Later on in the interview. But let me just ask you about family life. It was a good family, good Christian family?
2: Yeah. My mum and dad were beautiful Christians. Mm-hmm. Again, my mum had a Protestant background. But my dad was he was raised and very ingrained in the Coptic Orthodox Church, so mm. the Egyptian Orthodox Church. Mm. Beautiful Christian family. My dad was head of kids' church.
26: Oh, okay.
2: Which it wasn't called that back then. It was called something else, but in modern day terms, head of kids' church. And we were very regular churchgoers and so forth. But in actual fact, it wasn't until Peter's dad, when Peter's family migrated to Australia and Peter's dad became the local pastor of the church where we began attending, mm-hmm. It was only then that we all got really serious about our faith. So Peter's dad he has seen some difficulty based on his beliefs and based on his theological stance around the fact that, to put it very simply, that just being churchgoers is not what we're called to be. Mm-hmm. And so he began preaching a message that we'd not really heard before in the traditional church where I was raised. Mm-hmm. And that was about giving Jesus your whole life, mm-hmm. Doing a U-turn, as he used to call mm-hmm. it, and living wholeheartedly for Jesus in every way, mm-hmm. Not just by words, but by deeds and action. And so that was a whole different way of living. It excited my mum because that was how she was raised in her young years, and really reinvigorated my dad.
4: So that really had an impact on your whole family.
2: Oh, absolutely. Peter's dad had an impact not just on my whole family, but on many, many Coptic Orthodox families in mm-hmm. Melbourne. Many who used to travel up to an hour to attend our church because they loved his preaching. But he's, I think there was an article on him. We were at Coorong a few years ago, and mm-hmm. there's a book by John Stott called My People, My Heroes. Mm-hmm. And I was just flicking through it whilst at the cashier waiting, and lo and behold, Peter's dad's story was in the book.
4: Oh, wow.
2: And so he is known as the modern day Prince of Preachers in the Arab world. And so people would travel quite extensively. So, yeah, we were all really impacted by that and had a massive impact on our faith and our future and our whole paradigm for what we believe, you know, mm-hmm. who Jesus is and how we ought to live, and factored into much of our ministry and so many things.
4: Yeah, so having a personal relationship with Jesus, not just attending church.
2: Absolutely, which we hadn't really heard about in that much detail. Mm-hmm. Yeah.
4: Wow, so that's wonderful to know that your father, Peter, had such a huge impact, not only on Susie, but the whole family. I mean, you must hear stories like this all the time.
24: We believe that the Lord uses those who are willing to surrender to Him wholeheartedly, regardless of who the person is. So whilst I'm always, blessed and joyful to hear that the Lord has used my dad in dramatic ways, I also understand that this is God's heart to use every individual mm-hmm. that is willing to surrender. Mm-hmm. And that's the key. It's not... we depend so much on giftedness in ministry. And, you know, this guy is gifted, this guy is anointed, this guy is this guy is that, this girl is this girl is that. But the reality is God is willing to use anyone who would genuinely surrender, mm-hmm. and choose to die to their own self and self agendas and allow Jesus to be manifested through them. And He allowed that. And as a result, there's tons and tons of people who have been impacted by God through Him.
4: Wow, quite a legacy.
24: Yes.
4: That your father has. Now let's find out how the two of you met. Who wants to take that? Susie?
2: My goodness.
4: Going down memory lane here.
2: In memory lane, yeah. Well, we met when we were actually 16 and a half. Mm-hmm. And our mums are to blame because they became friends.
4: Okay.
2: I think because Peter's dad was a local pastor, like I mentioned, and my mum took Peter's mum under her wing initially.
4: Oh, okay.
2: And sort of, oriented her to life and
4: well, of course,
2: everything.
4: They're just adjusting to life in a strange country, a different country, a different culture. So your mother's helping her out?
2: Yes.
4: Adjusting everything?
2: Yes, correct. And we were like 16 and a half. And so we tag along and then we sort of grew on each other. And then they whinged about it.
4: They whinged about it? Why?
2: Well, I mean, we were quite young when we, mm-hmm. when we sort of like got together, but there was some resistance, but that's cultural, probably more from Peter's family, not mine, given that we were a bit more westernized. But here's this godly pastor's family who have just arrived from Egypt, mm-hmm. and there is some taboo, and I know that listeners out there who are raised in, migrant homes will mm-hmm. go, yep, but there is some taboo about dating at a young age.
4: Oh, okay.
2: Yes. Yeah. And so...
4: the conservative culture means...
2: Conservative Egyptian culture, things have changed. I mean, mm-hmm. That was 30 years ago, but or more. But back then, there would be families who wouldn't be allowed to say that I've got a boyfriend or I've got a girlfriend. Like that was, you don't use that word. So that's pretty much how we got together.
4: So was it a romantic relationship right away, or were you friends for a while?
2: No, we were friends for a while. We were friends for a while, but then we grew on each other.
4: I got to hear Peter's side of it.
2: Young love. Young love. Peter's side. Peter thinks I'm perfect, so you don't need to hear his story.
4: Okay, Peter. What were your first impressions on meeting Susie?
24: It's precisely that we were in a particular group, a youth young adult group, that we were pretty close in age, and we were connected together in this kind of friendship. Yeah, I remember going shopping. Both our moms there, and we're there. So that's like, I don't know why they didn't see the writing on the walls. pretty soon, you know, it just took a little while where we really grew on each other, and it became a very deep friendship,
2: Which blossomed to. Actually, there's a bit of a story.
4: Okay.
2: Do you want me to share it?
4: Oh, definitely.
2: As
4: long as it's embarrassing.
2: We actually Peter recommitted his life to Jesus whilst I made a first-time commitment to Jesus at the same time. And we were 19 at the time. And when we did do that, we were so serious about living this out and so serious about honouring God that we literally went on a fast and decided that we'd been together now for the better part of 2.5 years without God's permission, because Peter was in his little backslidden phase. And I wouldn't really necessarily call myself certainly a church girl, but I hadn't made that decision for Jesus. And so when we did, we were like, okay, well, we probably really need to see what God says about this. And so we felt like God say, Peter's mum and dad had actually moved from Melbourne to the UK. We felt like God was saying, well, yeah, you're not to continue in this relationship. There's a long story there, but we really did feel like God saying, yeah, no, it's not where I want you to go. I don't necessarily, I'm not necessarily approving of this, at least for now. And so Peter went and lived with his parents in the UK for 6 months.
4: Separated. Not looking good at this point.
2: No, not looking good at all. So here we are at 19. My mum had just passed away. And I remember my dad saying to me, oh my goodness, like, I don't know what you're just ridden with grief. Like, you lost your mum and now you've lost this guy, and what am I going to do with you? I remember my dad being quite concerned for me. So Peter did go to the UK, and then through a series of very crazy supernatural things where Peter's parents decided to go on a fast. His mum had a dream, and they were the least likely to want us back together, because to them, I wasn't really living for Jesus at that point, and that was their number one priority for their children.
4: Sounds like he wasn't either.
2: He wasn't either, but they were very aware of that. But I think maybe somewhere along the lines, I may have been slightly to blame for that. Maybe. Peter's
4: shaking his head. No, I don't think so.
2: He doesn't think so. He's trying to defend me. But through a series of events, Peter's parents were really just opened up that can of worms again and suggested that maybe God was saying otherwise. And to cut a long story short, Peter came back to Australia, and at 21 we were married.
4: He came back just for you.
2: Yep.
24: Absolutely.
2: Yeah.
4: Is that how you remember it?
24: Yeah, 100%. And we spent,
4: How did you feel 6 months apart? Well, at that point, it could be out of sight, out of mind, or absence makes the heart grow fonder.
24: Well, it was more of a surrender issue. It had nothing to do with the relationships. If we had it our way, we were totally connected. We made a very hard decision to take, like, it was a one-way ticket to England. Well, that's how we proved to ourselves that we were fully obedient to God. We weren't playing. I left uni and we went there. But whilst I was there, actually, we paid a lot of money. I don't know where we got the money from, but we paid a lot of money on phone calls. Oh, yeah. You know those phone calls?
2: Yeah.
24: You recall those phone calls?
4: It was in a long-distance relationship. Yes. I remember that.
24: And sadly, in England, the money just gets swallowed up very, very fast. Yeah. You know, the £10. So we, at one stage, we still had those cards. They were worth a lot of money.
2: They're somewhere in a sentimentals box somewhere at home.
24: So we weren't out of sight at all. It was a matter of surrendering to Jesus, knowing that he's got our best interest at heart, mm-hmm. and we wanted him to be our priority, not anything else other than his will for our lives.
4: Mm-hmm. So you said after 6 months you surrendered.
24: No, we were surrendered before the 6 months. Oh, okay. We only went there before the surrender.
4: Okay.
24: It's just after 6 months, then like Suji said, my parents were supportive of me going back and my dad spoke with Suji's dad. And that's how we got together again.
26: Well, that was part one of my conversation with Peter and Suji Batros, who both have Egyptian heritage, with Peter having been born in Egypt and Suji being born in Melbourne, in an Egyptian family. They're sharing their story as a couple and some of the challenges they've gone through. We just heard how they met to become a couple in Melbourne. Next time, we'll hear about their married life and how the Lord called them into ministry, with a few bumps along the way. All that and more is coming up next time. Until then, I'm Eric Scadavo. So long, and God bless.
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2: Hello, I'm Sarah Wormby. A new poll has revealed a slump in trust for the federal government following last Tuesday's budget changes to negative gearing and capital gains tax. The News Corp poll shows 83% of Australians believe Prime Minister Anthony Albanese went back on his election promise. Despite the backlash, the PM maintains it is a necessary step to help first-time homebuyers get into the property market. The Labor Party is clinging to a thin lead in Queensland's Stafford by-election following a major surge from the coalition. While the LNP's Fiona Hammond secured 40% of the primary vote, a strong flow of Greens preferences has pushed Labor's Luke Richmond ahead on a two-party preferred basis. The seat on Brisbane's north side was previously held by Labor-turned-independent MP Jimmy Sullivan until his death last month. More than 50 children aged between 2 and 5 have been kidnapped in northeast Nigeria during attacks on 3 schools. Here's the BBC's Chris Awoka.
3: Musa community is now in mourning, with traumatized parents desperately waiting for information about their children. Some residents have begun fleeing the area. There has been no contact from the kidnappers, and no group has claimed responsibility. A teacher said gunfire rang out before armed men stormed classrooms, abducting the children. Witnesses say the attackers arrived on motorcycles shortly after troops left. The security forces gave chase but could not fire as the children were used as shields.
2: A passenger travelling on a Qantas flight from Melbourne to Dallas faces serious charges after he had to be restrained, causing the plane to divert to Tahiti. It's understood a number of passengers joined members of the crew to hold the man down. It's also alleged a crew member was struck during the altercation. A man has died after being attacked by a shark at Rottnest Island off Perth yesterday. Sean Bindley reports.
4: The 38-year-old was bitten at the popular tourist spot of Geordie Bay at around 10 a.m. local time. He was brought into shore by boat and treated by paramedics at the local jetty. However, despite efforts to revive the man, he couldn't be saved. WA's Department of Primary Industries urging people in the area to take extra caution after reports of a great white sighting. Sean Bindley. News.
2: A police investigation is underway after a man's body was discovered inside a burning home in the New South Wales Central West. Emergency services were called to a property south of Forbes to find the house engulfed in flames. Firefighters managed to extinguish the blaze and a crime scene has been established. To South Australia, and police say 8 people arrested at the North Adelaide Golf Course redevelopment site on Friday have been bailed to appear in the Adelaide Magistrates Court at later dates. Protesters have been taking action during the week in a bid to stop the removal of 585 trees as part of a controversial redevelopment of the course which sits on the Adelaide parklands. And briefly, 5 Australians and a New Zealand resident will continue to undergo testing as they quarantine in Perth after being evacuated from a ship hit with an outbreak of Hunter virus. This is Air News. It's the final day of the NRL Magic Round in Brisbane. First up, it's the Titans and Knights before the Warriors face the Broncos, and later it's the Panthers and Dragons. It's expected to be a heavily rainy day. According to the Weather Bureau, widespread showers are predicted across the afternoon and into the evening. Senior forecaster Phelim Hanafy says it will be heavier than yesterday.
5: I think if you're heading to the games, greater chance that you will have to contend with some showers during the games as well, and probably even the evening games as well, carrying the risk of seeing those showers persisting. And the showers could be widespread at times as well. So definitely Sunday a poncho.
2: In Saturday's games, wins to Manly, North Queensland and Melbourne. The Crows have claimed a third straight victory with a commanding performance against the Kangaroos in the AFL, 20-13, 133-9, 11-65. It was the highest score of the Crows' season so far. Coach Matthew Nix pleased their game plan fell into place.
6: We had enough pressure on our opposition that we earned the right to play the way we know we want to play. And it's been, you know, these are the things we've been working on now for, you know, for well over a month.
2: The Blues and Demons also had wins. In the Super Netball, the Firebirds and Lightning both posted wins. And in the tennis, Elena Svitolina has won the Italian Open women's final. Jannik Sinner will face Casper Ruud in the men's final. Australian Independent Radio News.
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8: A second BWS bottle shop could open in central Glenorchy if a development application lodged with the local council is approved. The Tasmanian government has committed $776.6 million for ambulance services in its upcoming state budget. And a coroner is calling for changes to how psychiatric patients are discharged after a man and died weeks after leaving hospital. For more of the latest and to be notified when news breaks in your area, download the free Pulse Tasmania app today.
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13: Showers across Lonnie today, heading for a top of 17. A shower or two for tomorrow, Monday with a high of 19 and partly cloudy for Tuesday with 18.
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18: 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Well, g'day everyone and welcome to The Journey this week. My name's Jude Hennessy and this is a show that comes to you out of a little place called Wollongong. It's not that little, I suppose, south of Sydney, in the Diocese of Wollongong. And it's a contribution from the Roman Catholics to the wonderful ministry that is Christian radio right around the country. It also goes out as a podcast. Lots and lots of people just get it emailed to them each and every week. And it's a show that's all about encouraging people in discipleship. This week, the focus is on the readings from the sixth Sunday of Easter. We're travelling through this beautiful period of Easter joy and Easter celebration, the events of the resurrection and hearing all of the wonderful readings every day as we work through the Acts of the Apostles in the daily Mass readings. In a minute, we're going to be hearing from Father John Corrigan. I saw him last week. He was up here filming Mass for You at Home, which goes out right around Australia on Southern Cross 10 and various other networks. The longest running show on Australian TV is Mass for You at Home. And he's going to give us his reflection on this week's Gospel, Matthew 28, 16 to 20. Go and make disciples of all nations. Go and make. And get out there. Get amongst it. Make disciples. We're also going to be hearing from Mr. Mark Rowey. He's from Catholic Mission. He's going to talk to us about humility. Great to have Mr. Pete Gilmore on the show this week too. He's going to talk to us about loving others, but doing so as we love ourselves. And he wants to talk about as yourself. What does that mean? Great to have Bishop Tony Percy with us too. He's going to talk to us about, around what it means to be truly alive. We'll also be hearing from Mother Hilda Scott in Wisdom from the Abbey. But to kick us off, we're going to hear the gospel for this week proclaimed. It's Matthew 28, 16 to 20, and this great commission that we get from Jesus. And then we're going to hear from Father John Corrigan, who's going to talk to us about that unique mission that God has for each one of us in our lives as disciples to make him known and loved. There'll be a bit of music after that, King and Country, What Are We Waiting For? Great song, spurring us on the mission. And Mother Hilda Scott with Wisdom from the Abbey is not too far away after the break. But first up, here's Father John Corrigan. Faith, hope, love and life. My name's Jude Hennessy and it's great to be with you on the journey.
11: A reading from the Holy Gospel according to Matthew. The 11 disciples set out for Galilee, to the mountain where Jesus had arranged to meet them. When they saw him, they fell down before him, though some hesitated. Jesus came up and spoke to them. He said, "All authority in heaven and on earth has been given to me. Go, therefore, make disciples of all the nations. Baptize them in the name of the Father and of the Son and of the Holy Spirit. And teach them to observe all the commands I gave you. And know that I am with you always, yes, to the end of time." The Gospel of the Lord. Now, the Gospel Reflection with Father John Corrigan.
19: According to an old medieval legend, there was once a man who resolved to follow every single footstep of Jesus. So he travelled to Nazareth, Bethlehem, Egypt, Cana, Bethany, Jerusalem, and so on. Of course, the pilgrimage ended at the Church of the Ascension. In that church, there is a rock with two footprints imprinted on its surface. The last place Jesus stood before he left this earth. And at that point, the pilgrim fell to his knees and wept. "Lord, I followed you everywhere. I've got so close to you. Now where do I go?" And at that moment, he died. And of course, his soul went to heaven. We can relate to the man's sadness because we too want to follow Jesus to heaven. But not yet. We have work to do on earth. Our mission here is not complete. You may be familiar with a meditation written by St. John Henry Newman, a doctor of the church. "God has created me to do him some definite service. He has committed some work to me which he has not committed to another. Somehow I am necessary for his purposes. I have a part in this great work. I am a link in a chain, a bond of connection between persons. God does nothing in vain. He may prolong my life, he may shorten it. He knows what he is about. He may take away my friends. He may throw me among strangers. He may make me feel desolate, make my spirit sink, hide the future from me. Still, he knows what he is about. The point is, we're not made for this world. Our homeland is in heaven. But the time we spend in this world is a gift from God, and we want to use this time well, cheerfully, until the Lord calls us to himself."
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6: There was a famous cardinal in Vietnam. His name was Francis Xavier Nguyen. When Saigon fell to the forces from the north, he, along with many others, was imprisoned and tortured. A number of those years were spent in solitary confinement. He was so maltreated that when he was finally released and came to Australia to visit his parents, they didn't recognise him. His captors found many ways to make life intolerable. They would, for instance, leave a single light globe glaring for days on end, so he couldn't tell where night ended and day began. They would starve him for days too, then give him a big meal of salted fish, which of course would make him thirsty, but then they wouldn't give him any water to drink. Sometimes they would give him some water, and he would drink the lot naturally, but of course then he would need to relieve himself, and there was no facility in his cell for that. So he would spoil his clothes and have to sit in it until the cell was opened. They'd then take him out into the quadrangle, bring all the other prisoners out to see him, and then get a woman guard to strip him and hose him down. Then they'd go and hose out his cell, all the time calling out insults on a great man who was so disgusting that he ended up like this. At first, it really used to get him down. But Cardinal Nguyen had a secret weapon, his life of prayer. He knew the Gospels almost by heart. He knew a lot of Paul's letters too. And throughout his time in jail, he put time aside to reflect, to pray. His whole time was punctuated by prayer. It made a difference. When the sort of treatment I've just described was meted out to him, he began to take on a new attitude. He would apologise for causing them so much trouble. He began to replace the things he wanted to say with words like, "I am so sorry." He began to look at his captors with the eyes of love, and bit by bit, he wore them down. It wasn't make-believe love, it was real, with its firm foundation in the love of Christ. In fact, one of his prayers was this: "Jesus, I will not wait. I will fill the present moment with love." There's a message here for you and me, and I'm sure you can hear it. It doesn't really matter how badly we're treated, but it does matter what we do with it. And to know what to do with it, we simply need to be people who pray. Then we too will find ourselves filling the present moment, or perhaps somebody's rudeness to us, with a pleasant smile and a ready forgiveness. Or perhaps the present moment of our own rudeness to another, with a sincere apology. And thereby, we too will fill the present moment with love.
7: Great to hear from Mother Hilda Scott there in her Wisdom from the Abbey segment, a piece that she called The Present Moment of Love. And a powerful story about how we are always called to respond with the love of Jesus, despite and in spite of how we're treated. That's not the game, to love as Jesus loved. Thank you to her, and thank you to Father John Corrigan, who before the break gave us our gospel reflection, our insights into this week's readings from Matthew, all about going and making disciples of all nations. We're in the Easter season. We're leading up to the Feast of the Ascension of Jesus, and not too far away is the other big feast. If you wanted to order them, it would be Easter, Christmas, and then Pentecost would be the three highlight points throughout the year. There are other big feast days and memorable markers in the church calendar. And after the break, pointing us to being truly alive, fully on mission, we're going to be hearing from Bishop Tony Percy. But some more music first up. Here's Mandisa and John Reddick, You Keep Hope Alive. And after that, there'll be Patrick Mabry and Crowder, Lead On Good Shepherd. But Bishop Tony Percy, he's not too far away, coming up just after the break. Faith, hope, love and life. My name's Jude Hennessy. We're in the joyful season of Easter, and it's great to be with you on the journey.

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0: And now, with his weekly reflection, here's Bishop Tony Percy.
1: The feast of the ascension of Christ into heaven. Next week, the feast of Pentecost. The first reading today comes from the Acts of the Apostles, written by St. Luke, the evangelist, who also wrote his gospel. We have Matthew, Mark, Luke, and John, the Gospel of Luke. In both instances, Luke introduces us to a person called Theophilus. Now, this may have been an historical figure, somebody who was really called Theophilus. It may also be, like as was the case in the ancient world, a construction to get our attention. That is, that the person who is listening to the gospel, the person who is reading to the gospel, is Theophilus, and that means you and me. And it's because the love of God has entered us in and through the Holy Spirit, the action of the Holy Spirit, that we are able to be called Theophilus, lovers of God. That's really our main calling in life, is to be in love with God, to love God as much as we can with all our heart and soul and strength and mind. So I think it's a very beautiful thought. Luke is writing this gospel for you and me, and to deepen our love for God. Theophilus, we are Theophilus. Whatever our real historical name happens to be, each of us is addressed as Theophilus by St. Luke. So the love of God is within us, and the question is, where did it come from? What is its origin? So I'm going to take my cue today from Pope Leo the Great. Pope Leo the Great, who was the Pope in 440 to 461, is an excellent teacher of faith. The popes that are called great are great because they were very strong in the social order, the political order, in helping defend the rights of the church and the spread of the gospel, but also because they're great teachers. And that's especially true of Pope Leo the Great. One of the outstanding characteristics of his writing is the fact that he sees the events of Christ's life as being made present now in and through word and sacrament. So when you read and listen to his writings, his teachings, it's like he's saying it's happening now, that the death of Christ is right now, the resurrection of Christ is right now. It's beautifully put. And that's one of the, I think, outstanding characteristics of his teaching and his writing style and his narrative style. This is what Leo says. He says that great mysteries are established and great truths are revealed between the days of the Lord's resurrection and ascension. Great mysteries are established between these days, between the resurrection of Christ and the ascension of Christ. Great mysteries are established. This is what he says. The Lord set before the eyes and the hearts of his followers one consideration. One consideration. So between the day of resurrection and the day of ascension, the Lord set before the eyes and hearts of his followers, that is you and me, one consideration, that the Lord Jesus Christ, who was truly born, truly suffered, and truly died, should be recognized as truly risen. Beautiful. Let's hang on to that word truly. And then you'll get in the writings of St. Ignatius of Loyola, or St. Ignatius of Antioch, I should say, who died in 108, this then reference to the Eucharist is saying this is truly the body and blood of Christ that's celebrated in the Eucharist. It's a beautiful, beautiful adverb, truly. The one consideration that's put before us during the time of the resurrection to the ascension, that the Lord Jesus, who was truly born, truly suffered, truly died, should be recognized as truly risen. So we let that word truly embed itself into our spirit, soul, and body. These mysteries and truths enter the hearts of all of us, all of the faithful, and in such a powerful and tangible way that the Lord's ascension leads not to sorrow then, but to joy. So the sorrow of having Christ disappear actually gives way to great joy, because we are now convinced that he is in a resurrected state and present to us right throughout history, in and through the action, the powerful action of the third person of the Trinity, the Holy Spirit. So the death of Jesus, Leo says, fills us with fear, naturally enough, but our faith in the resurrection, says Leo, was hesitant, but now no longer. The days between the resurrection and the ascension of Jesus are the game changer. Jesus's life and death and resurrection has entered us in accordance with the action of the Holy Spirit. And so we can truly, truly say, each one of us, that we are Theophilus. God has entered us with his love in and through these mysteries. And now that enables us to respond to God in love and to respond to one another in love.
0: Well, I hope you enjoyed that from Bishop Tony Percy and some insights there about how we are called to be truly alive and truly lovers of God. And loving God and serving God and being filled with the Spirit of God, well, that's the source of our joy. Thank you to him. A reminder that we've got this wonderful event coming up at the Sydney Opera House on the 14th of June. There's a matinee afternoon concert and an evening concert. Incredible artists from right around the world coming to sing in what is a concert that's all about Christian unity. It's called One Sydney. It's going to be a historic moment of unity in our country, with other concerts planned around the world, but the first one kicking off here in Sydney for Christian unity as we move closer and closer to the year 2033, 2,000 years since the resurrection of Jesus, and a strong push across the leaders of different denominations around the world for growing unity, to love and to serve Jesus under the influence of the Holy Spirit, under our one shepherd, our pastor. Go and check that out. Jump online and look for One Sydney tickets. I hope you'll be there. I'll be there. There's no way in the world I'm going to miss this. I'm taking a bunch of people with me. This is going to be a night of incredible worship and praise and prayer and great testimonies and great encouragement for unity. Coming up after the break, we're going to be hearing from Mr. Pete Gilmore. He's going to look at that command to love your neighbour as yourself, and he's going to focus in on what the as yourself part of that commandment actually means. Pretty pivotal. And you'll find out why after the break. But first of all, here's Phil Wickham. And the song, as we approach this feast day, is called The Ascension. Faith, Hope, Love and Life. My name's Jude Hennessy. And it's great to be with you on the journey.

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7: One of the most commonly cited and widely known instructions given to us by Jesus is love your neighbour as yourself. This has been roughly translated as treat other people how you would like to be treated. Except, catch 22, how I would like to be treated is probably somewhat different to how you want to be treated. In fact, everyone has an idea of what it means to be treated well. Sure, there's probably a common thread. Most, if not all of us, would prefer not to have our ice cream knocked out of our hand or have someone call us awful names, but treat other people how you would like to be treated seems somewhat vague at best and like shifting sands at worst. 20 years ago, an American pastor, Barry Adams, compiled scriptures that speak of God's love for us in what would become the famous text named the Father's Love Letter. Dozens of scriptures that speak of God's love and care for each of us individually, personally, like a father would to his child. It begins, "My child, you may not know me, but I know everything about you. I know when you sit down and when you rise up. I am familiar with all of your ways. Even the very hairs on your head are numbered. For you were made in my image. You were not a mistake, for all your days were written in my book. You are fearfully and wonderfully made." Maybe, just maybe, when Jesus said, "Love your neighbor as yourself," he wanted us to love others as the Father loves us. And the Father's love is one that begins with deep knowledge of us. It's not an ideological love that says, "I'll love you if you agree with me." It's an ever-enduring, unending, overflowing, gracious love. It's a love that endures the cross to be in relationship with us. This week, maybe we can go higher than treat others as we would like to be treated and love others as we ourselves are loved by God. God bless.
8: 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He's such a thoughtful, prayerful, intelligent guy. He's a great storyteller too. 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After the break, rounding out the show for us this week, we're going to be hearing from Mr. Mark Rowey. His segment is called Hearts on Fire, Feet on the Move. Ties in pretty well with the great commandment to go and make disciples that we hear in the gospel reading today. And Mark's going to talk to us today about humility. That's after the break, and after a bit more music is Church of the City and the song How Deep the Father's Love. Faith, hope, love and life. We're absolutely rocketing along this week, getting near the end, but you're still on the journey.
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1: 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Have a look at the incredible variety of spring bulbs. Don't let the leaves fall without a

Columbia last year was a prime example of this. He was clearly a highly intelligent, confident leader of his people, but there was not a shred of arrogance about him. He was, in a word, humble, just like his boss and my boss, Pope Leo, and to state the obvious, just like our ultimate boss, if you like, Jesus of Nazareth, confident but always humble. Unfortunately, these examples stand in stark contrast to many of the world leaders and public figures who are currently on our TV screens or in our social media feeds. Humility is not the first word that comes to mind when one thinks about some of the prominent world leaders. It is the opposite, in fact, where machismo, bullying, arrogance, and threatening grandstanding behavior seems more the rule than the exception, even by some claiming to be acting in God's name. Humility is often a very misunderstood word. It is not the same as being humiliated, even if the words have a similar origin. The word originates from the Latin humilis, which means of the ground. Think of the word humus, which refers to soil or dirt. Maybe think of what it means when we say someone is grounded. It means they know their place in life and have a good understanding of who they are. A humble person, then, is not arrogant. They don't need to brag or to try to put other people down in order to improve their position in life. They are unpretentious. They acknowledge their limitations and faults, take joy in the successes of others, and do not see themselves as superior, even if their job or role in life has them leading or supervising others. Lots of great leaders have shown great humility. It does not diminish their capacity to lead. In fact, it ironically can give them enormous respect and influence. St. Benedict wrote a great deal about humility, and it is central to the rule he devised for his monasteries. To Benedict, it was an essential trait to have in order to reach spiritual perfection and unity with God. It was important to have good self-understanding, to listen deeply, and to learn from mistakes, to avoid pride, to willingly accept menial tasks, and to see obedience as a liberation from the trappings of egocentricity. Today we might say, it's not all about me. Now this can be a challenging idea when we consider the importance of self-esteem. So much has been done in recent years to ensure that children grow up with a healthy self-image, to recognize that they are valued, loved, and have inherent dignity. That is essential to being a healthy human person. But it is never at the expense of others. We don't reach the heights of humanity by stepping all over other people. My success does not have to depend upon your demise. And healthy self-esteem does not equate with arrogance and being, as some might say, full of oneself. Jesus emptied himself and in great humility took on life as a human person. This was not weakness or foolishness. To the end, he had great dignity and self-confidence in the face of humiliation and death. But through it all, he remained humble. The perfect role model for all of us. I'm Mark Rowe from Catholic Mission. Find out more about us at catholicmission.org.au.

0: Great song to finish this week's show. That's Brandon Lake, Gratitude. Such a wonderful thing, gratitude. Gratitude, praise. It just puts things in the right order, no matter our circumstances, even the worst of circumstances, and sometimes the worst of suffering. For those of faith, there's always the realization that we've got to praise God because of what he's done for us. Not just what he's done for us now. This is all passing away, but what he's done for us eternally. And as we prepare for the ascension and the words, and I'm going to prepare a place for you and for the receipt of the Holy Spirit at Pentecost, we have many reasons to be full of gratitude, to be full of praise, and to be full of wonder. And they're things we're going to be breaking open over the course of the next few weeks. Thanks to Mark Rowie, who we've just heard from, to Pete Gilmore and Bishop Tony Percy, Mother Hilda Scott and Father John Corrigan right at the top of the show, who all in their own way broke open the scriptures and built on the theme of that scripture for the sixth Sunday of Easter. We will be doing it all again next week. I really hope you can join us then. Thanks to all of our partnering radio stations. It's a real honour and privilege for us to be contributing to the programming that's in your broadcast area. You do incredible work in what we always speak about as a ministry of Christian radio, making Jesus known and loved. And we hope and trust for you, all the listeners, that this show is helping you in your walk of faith and in your relationship with Jesus. We will be doing it all again next week and hope you can join us then. Faith, hope, love and life. My name's Jude Hennessy and you've been on the journey.
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It's another Tassie Sunday morning. And no matter what you've got planned, stay tuned for 2 hours of inspiring music and thought-provoking talks that will challenge you to live a life of meaning and purpose. It's Church with Us on WayFM.

0: 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I can do all this through Him who gives me strength. 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Consider practical ways to simplify your lifestyle and reduce your expenses. Seek fulfillment in relationships, faith, and service rather than material possessions. Pray for a heart of contentment, trusting that God knows our needs and will provide according to His plan. For more faith-based money insights, visit wealthwithpurpose.com.
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0: Men, what things should you never say to your wife? I'm Mark Merrill with today's Family Minute. During our 25 years of marriage, I've said a few things to Susan that didn't make her happy. Maybe you've said a few things that didn't please your wife either. So what are some of those things you should not say to your wife? Here are a few. Calm down, relax. This can come across as belittling of their emotional stress. Another is, what were you thinking? When that's said, you're basically saying, that was a dumb decision. Another is, what'd you do all day? Saying that shows no appreciation for what she does inside and outside the home, especially compared to what we do. For more things you should not say to your wife, visit my blog at markmerrill.com. Remember, your family first.
1: WayFM, your positive alternative.